0: of Seattle near the Space Needle. One of them was among those killed. Audio from ComoNews.com. I'm Ed Donahue.
1: The Senate has confirmed Jay Clayton to become head of the nation's intelligence agencies. The vote Tuesday puts a permanent director in the job weeks after President Donald Trump sought to delay his nomination. On Wall Street, the Dow up by 537 points. More on these stories at townhall.com.
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1: Stocks ended mixed today with the Dow Jones Industrial Average and S&P 500 indexes up and the NASDAQ down. AI was less of a drag on stocks. Seth Sutel has more.
4: Most stocks rose on Wall Street following strong earnings reports from companies including Coca-Cola, but big drops for AI winners kept the gains in check. The S&P 500 rose just 0.2%. The Dow climbed 537 points. That's about 1%. The NASDAQ composite fell 0.2%. Chipmaker Micron Technology pulled back almost 9%. The slides for AI stocks were worse overseas. Steep falls for South Korean tech giants SK Hynix and Samsung helped pull the Kospi index down 10.8%. Oil prices fell some more. The price for Brent crude fell close to $82 a barrel. Seth Sutel, New York.
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0: Ed Poe at the bottom of the hour. I guess you're doing a bilateral AI task force. And there's a, you know, let's do a bilateral AI task force. That means two countries are involved. The United States is one country. I would assume the second country would be, I don't know, Canada. It's right there. Maybe it'll be somebody else who's in Western civilization. Maybe Mexico. It's right here. Maybe we'll do a bilateral AI task force with somebody in the EU. Same basic understanding of civilization. Same culture. We're going to do it with the UAE. What? I don't know, man. Listen, people say you've got to go visit the UAE, United Arab Emirates. You've got to go there and enjoy Dubai and blah, blah, boop, da, ba, bop. And I'm like, okay, maybe. Who knows? Probably not, but maybe. But why are we doing a bilateral AI task force with the one country out of the world that you're going to do it with? It's this one. I'm not here to say it's good or bad. It's just surprising. Here's a story from U.S. Central Command. CENTCOM to launch first bilateral AI task force with UAE. Out of Tampa, U.S. Central Command, CENTCOM, announced an agreement with the United Arab Emirates July 28th, that would be today, to establish the first bilateral task force, he said, focused on accelerating the development of military artificial intelligence applications. The U.S.-UAE task force, named Task Force Talon Synapse, I don't know why, is scheduled to formally launch in the coming weeks. The Abu Dhabi-based team will consist of approximately 20 American and Emirati personnel with expertise in AI, data, and cybersecurity. Quote, this will be an historic milestone as we work with one of our most capable regional partners to rapidly deliver evolving AI advancements to our warfighters, said Admiral Brad Cooper, CENTCOM commander. Together, we and our Emirati partners, I guess it is Emirati, right? Yeah. Share a strong commitment to adopting AI applications that will foster innovation at speed and scale. Last year, Cooper and UAE National Security Advisor Sheikh Tanoon, I think, bin Zayed Al Nahan, boy, that's the name, discussed the idea of potentially forming the task force. CENTCOM met with AI industry leaders and Emirati defense officials during a trip to the region last month. The task force will focus on integrating AI applications for intelligence support, protecting critical infrastructure, and monitoring the regional security environment. I don't have anything good or bad to say about people from UAE. Again, from what I understand, when people go, they post beautiful pictures. It's supposed to be a very safe place. But I don't know. I don't understand. When we're going to do something like this that's military-based, warfighting-based, and they're not an enemy of ours, don't get me wrong, but they're also not like our closest ally. And I know if I say Israel, people will freak out. So let's say Great Britain. That's being taken over by who? By people from places like Northern Africa and the Middle East? So you know what I mean? I'm not here to say anything bad will come of this, and maybe we'll get technology that'll be great. But it wouldn't be my first thought to say, you know, I'd like to do this AI task force. Why don't we do it with the United Arab Emirates? It just seems odd to me. And I don't think we're selling out to the Muslim world. I don't think we're selling out to a region that isn't very much like us. Although, again, the pictures seem great from UAE. I would just think that we would get with our partners in NATO and say, hey, let's do a task force where we could have a multilateral. Maybe there is one for NATO. This one just seems odd to me. Maybe it's just me barking up the wrong tree. I wonder if you agree. 833-JOE-PAGS, 833-563-7247, joepags.com. When you go to joepags.com, make sure you scroll down. Click on contact. Send me an email. Click on contact. That'll come right to us. The team will sift through some of the garbage some of you people send to get the great ones that others of you send. You know what I mean, Sam? Some real garbage comes in.
1: Yeah, absolutely. Thanks a lot.
0: You're a stupid face. Bop-a-doop-a-doop. That doesn't work. It didn't get to me. But if you do want to contact, make sure you do that. Also, go to joepags.com/YouTube. 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We come back part two with Ted Poe. 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
10: Always appreciate Ted Poe, former judge, former U.S. representative, great friend of mine, coming on the program. And tell us like it is, you know, spending time over the Soviet Union like he did, he learned a lot about what this looks like in our future. Keep on electing people from the so-called DSA, the Democrat Socialists of America. They're not Democrat anything. They're not socialists. They really are communist. When you're trying to take over groceries, trying to take over where people live, trying to take over buildings, trying to force people who have worked their lives, their lives work to go get a second home in the Upper West Side or something, trying to tax them through the nose to make them leave, trying to push jobs out so that you can control everything. It's on the way, man. We don't wake up. It is. Tomorrow, Brendan Carr, FCC chairman. You're going to want to hear from him. Why is he going after ABC and Disney? Is it about DEI? Is it about what he said about what Jimmy Kimmel said about Melania Trump and the president? We'll talk about it tomorrow. That's Sam. That is Polo. I am Joe. That's going to do it for us. Back tomorrow, same time, same place. See ya.
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17: News this hour from Town Hall. I'm Keith Peters in Washington. The Senate has confirmed Jay Clayton to become head of the nation's intelligence agencies. The vote Tuesday puts a permanent director in the job weeks after President Trump sought to delay his nomination. Clayton is the U.S. Attorney for the Southern District of New York and a former Securities and Exchange Commission chairman. Washington paid tribute to the late South Carolina Senator Lindsey Graham today. In services at both the U.S. Capitol and Washington's National Cathedral, Graham was eulogized as a great man. Senate Majority Leader John Thune tells mourners at the Capitol that Senator Graham took his work seriously.
18: He was serving as chair of the Budget Committee at the time of his death and was responsible for getting important tax relief legislation to the floor. And no tribute to Lindsey's work is complete without mentioning that he was a powerful voice for the pro-life movement.
17: Ukrainian President Volodymyr Zelensky and Israeli Prime Minister Benjamin Netanyahu were among the mourners attending the services. The mayor of New York City brushing off relatives of 9/11 families who are calling on him to be barred from attending the 25-year ceremony upcoming in September.
19: The families of 9/11 victims collecting more than 21,000 signatures so far on the petition website change.org. They're calling for the city's first Muslim mayor, Zoran Mamdani, to stay clear of the ceremony because of his associations with people who have minimized the radical Islamic terrorist attack. The mayor saying he will attend, telling a reporter, "I will proudly honor the families, the survivors, the first responders forever impacted by that horrific terror attack by standing alongside them at this year's 9/11 commemoration."
17: Correspondent Laura Winters reporting. On Wall Street, that up by 537 points, the S&P advanced 15. 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
23: AFC founder Colonel Harlan Sanders' pressure cooker and his black bow tie are among dozens of items being offered for sale this week. The family who purchased his dinner house and residence in Kentucky is auctioning off those properties as well. The Claudia Sanders dinner house was set up after the Colonel sold his iconic restaurant chain. Other items on the block include watches, a cutlery set, and a bust of the Colonel sculpted by Sanders' daughter. Rich Thomason reporting.
8: The man on trial in the stabbing of Salman Rushdie has chosen not to testify or call any witnesses in the federal terrorism case. Hadi Matar's lawyer told the court Tuesday that the 28-year-old wouldn't take the stand. Closing arguments are expected Wednesday morning. News and analysis at townhall.com. From Washington, I'm Keith Peters reporting.
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4: News this hour from Town Hall. I'm Keith Peters in Washington. The Senate has confirmed Jay Clayton to become head of the nation's intelligence agencies. The vote Tuesday puts a permanent director in the job weeks after President Trump sought to delay his nomination. Clayton is the U.S. Attorney for the Southern District of New York and a former Securities and Exchange Commission chairman. Washington paid tribute to the late South Carolina Senator Lindsey Graham today. In services at both the U.S. Capitol and Washington's National Cathedral, Graham was eulogized as a great man. Senate Majority Leader John Thune tells mourners that the Capitol that Senator Graham took his work seriously.
5: He was serving as chair of the Budget Committee at the time of his death and was responsible for getting important tax relief legislation to the floor. And no tribute to Lindsey's work is complete without mentioning that he was a powerful voice for the pro-life movement.
4: Ukrainian President Volodymyr Zelensky and Israeli Prime Minister Benjamin Netanyahu were among the mourners attending the services. The mayor of New York City brushing off relatives of 9/11 families who are calling on him to be barred from attending the 25-year ceremony upcoming in September.
6: The families of 9/11 victims collecting more than 21,000 signatures so far on the petition website change.org. They're calling for the city's first Muslim mayor, Zoran Mamdani, to stay clear of the ceremony because of his associations with people who have minimized the radical Islamic terrorist attack. The mayor saying he will attend, telling a reporter, "I will proudly honor the families, the survivors, the first responders forever impacted by that horrific terror attack by standing alongside them at this year's 9/11 commemoration."
4: Correspondent Laura Winters reporting. On Wall Street, the Dow by 537 points, the S&P advanced 15. More on these stories at townhall.com.
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12: AFC founder Colonel Harlan Sanders' pressure cooker and his black bow tie are among dozens of items being offered for sale this week. The family who purchased his dinner house and residence in Kentucky is auctioning off those properties as well. The Claudia Sanders dinner house was set up after the Colonel sold his iconic restaurant chain. Other items on the block include watches, a cutlery set, and a bust of the Colonel sculpted by Sanders' daughter. Rich Thomason reporting.
13: The man on trial in the stabbing of Salman Rushdie has chosen not to testify or call any witnesses in the federal terrorism case. Hadi Matar's lawyer told the court Tuesday that the 28-year-old wouldn't take the stand. Closing arguments are expected Wednesday morning. News and analysis at townhall.com. From Washington, I'm Keith Peters reporting.
14: This is a Bloomberg Money Minute. Apple wants to control your whole home. Taking aim at Google Nest and Amazon Alexa, Apple will launch a line of new devices and software for the smart home market later this year, including a hub with the new Siri AI assistant and a new TV set-top box. The U.S. and Iran pausing strikes against each other for the last 4 days as hopes rise for peace talks to resume. That sent oil sharply lower, closing at $79.26 a barrel, offsetting another sell-off in chip makers. The Dow today shooting up 537 points, a 1% gain. The S&P added 16, but the Nasdaq was down 55. An earnings beat after the closing bell from Ford, which raised its full-year outlook thanks to blowout sales of high-priced Broncos, Explorers, and other SUVs. And Amazon Prime Video inking a deal to live stream NHL playoff games and some Wednesday night games during the regular season in Canada, where hockey is king. Tom Busby, Bloomberg Radio.
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2: 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Listen, it was time to start to branch out across the state. 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We're going to have Southwest Florida news. And we're going to get a chance to talk to you all the things that we've done before. 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
16: An escalation tomorrow.
17: Let's talk about that escalation. Iran has said, now we take obviously everything they say with a grain of salt, but they say that the United States has upped the attacks with some civilian targets and things like that. How much more can you escalate this if you're the United States? What's next?
16: Well, you can absolutely escalate this. I've talked to you a couple of times, McGraw, about what I call an escalation ladder, and that's nothing more than to give you a visual that you can go up several steps, several rungs on that ladder to reach a higher kind of punishment of escalation. So we're hitting what we've been doing before we stopped last Friday were a lot of targets focused on the Strait of Hormuz and the Persian Gulf, trying to create a safety bubble for commercial shipping through there. We've only hit a couple of targets during that 2 weeks of strikes that were deep in Iran. We hit a key bridge, key railroad bridge that was for supplies going across northern Iran. And we had a small other facility in the northwest Iran. But nothing that strikes at the heart of, one, the IRGC, their military power, and likely the people in control, and nothing at the heart of leadership. So you've got the leadership and the IRGC they can hit. And then for, say, roads and rail and bridge infrastructure or power infrastructure that directly supports a military campaign or something that's supporting IRGC, we can take those down in a very quick way, very methodical, very complete.
17: So we can do damage to the military and save the civilian population with some of these strikes and or energy outages?
16: We can. Now, that's a very fine line, and the United States is about the, you know, the premier military in the world that can do that. When I used to do targeting, and that was one of my jobs throughout my career, you know, one thing we focused on was what can we hit and reduce collateral damage? You know, we absolutely follow the laws of war when we go out there, and we try to reduce collateral damage. We have very precision-guided munitions, very finite intelligence, and so we focus and try to hit a particular part of a power plant that will take out power to a certain area and reduce the negative effects on the civilian population. So there, I don't want to make this sound so clinical that there we're going to completely avoid civilian casualties. That's almost impossible in warfare. But we will reduce those unless, and Iran has done this, and so this is important to know in advance, they start putting civilians around those targets. And Iran has done that, and that is a violation of the law of war, and we may not know that until it's too late.
17: How much control do they have over their proxy groups in the Middle East, the Houthis and everybody else that are sort of that are connected with them?
16: Well, if you look at and think about this as a puppet master, Iran from Tehran, from the IRGC, and they do this primarily through the IRGC Quds Force. That's the elite of the elite. And Quds Force has operatives in Yemen, in Iraq, in Syria, and in Lebanon. And so they literally carry the message, and they're in communication with headquarters in Tehran, and they're talking, and they're trying to control Hezbollah. They're controlling the Houthis. As a matter of fact, a couple of weeks ago, Iran sent an IRGC leadership team, advisors, and equipment into Yemen to help the Houthis support the attacks against Saudi Arabia. They've been in Iraq. As a matter of fact, IRGC Quds Force responsible for hundreds of American soldiers' deaths when I was in Iraq through what they did with their proxies located there. And as a matter of fact, it was either Monday or Sunday that those Iranian-backed Shia militia in Iraq conducted drone attacks against Saudi Arabia. So they're answering directly to what Tehran says to do.
17: Is Russia helping Iran?
16: Absolutely. And okay, let me rephrase that. That's a poor intelligence officer's answer. I have high confidence that it's highly likely that Russia is providing intelligence to Iran to support their targeting of U.S. assets. The Iranian targeting and the success is just too good without intelligence that they don't have. So I'm talking about satellite intelligence. I'm talking imagery that you get the coordinates and you get the specific location on bases, because where they have hit and where they have killed Americans, that has to be coming from either Russian or Chinese intelligence. And last week, you know, my hat's off to Ukraine on this one. Ukraine actually struck a commercial Iranian commercial vessel in the Caspian Sea. So that's a long way from the Ukraine that was carrying Russian drone parts for Iran, to Iran. So, yes, Russia's undoubtedly helping them. I can tell you that with high degree of confidence.
17: Mark, tell me about, I've asked you this before, we keep hearing analysts, news reports, unofficial reports that this interceptor issue is becoming more and more of a problem, that we just don't have enough of them.
16: Well, I will characterize my response to that as I'm concerned right now, but I am not alarmed. Because, number one, we're in a new phase of warfare that when we started going through the production process for these interceptor missiles, the Patriot interceptors or the THAAD systems that we use to intercept missiles, drone warfare was in its infancy. Now you've got to combat drones. You've got to combat ballistic missiles. And so we built our inventory for a war against aircraft. Now missiles have proliferated, drones have proliferated, and so you have to use more of those sophisticated missiles. So we are firing them off at, I would say, an alarming rate, but not a catastrophic rate. We have something called war reserve stocks, and we have those stocks identified, the numbers, the guy with the green eye shade and the slide rule. He's sitting there, and he's counting them off, and he says, we need this many for China. And we need this many for Russia, and we need this many for North Korea. So we know what that is. We're not touching those. We won't get to the point in fighting Iran that we interfere with our war reserve stock. Yes, we're going to get low. I'm not going to lie and say our stockpile is not dwindling. But as I said, I'm concerned, not alarmed. But the long-term need, is we need our military-industrial complex to really start ginning up again. That's atrophied over the years.
17: That's my next question. How fast can we replenish these interceptors?
16: Well, I mean, the Patriot, let's look at the Patriot, for example. It's a very sophisticated missile. You can't pop those off like you can cars on an assembly line. So to get hundreds of those is going to take a couple of years just to get hundreds of them. You know, there was a big deal that the president is working on a co-production agreement with Ukraine from the NATO summit a few weeks ago. Everybody thinks Ukraine's going to get these Patriot missiles right away. It'll be a year before Ukraine sees a missile that it can produce. So you're talking quite a while to get this sophistication. We have to, I'm from Alabama, McGraw, we kind of dumb this down a little bit and not look at such high technology stuff to combat some of this simpler munitions that are coming at us. So maybe don't get so sophisticated and we can produce en masse. We're starting to gin that up. But you're still talking years to get back to the level we need to be here.
17: Well, that's the argument of the $30,000 drone is shot out of the sky by a $5 million interceptor.
16: Exactly. You nailed it right there.
17: Yeah. And this is where they keep saying Ukraine has sort of unlocked the key to all of this. And Ukraine is probably our most important friend right now when it comes to sort of this, is it not?
16: Absolutely. I would say Ukraine is leading the way in technology on the battlefield. You know, they're facing actual Iranian drones. Iran gave their attack drones to Russia to conduct attacks, help build a plant inside Russia for this. So Ukraine has more experience against this than anybody on Earth. And so they've been developing their own capabilities. Of course, NATO's been helping. Other countries, the United States has been helping. But Ukraine has had to do what they can with what they have and their technological advances. They've actually provided some stuff to United Arab Emirates. They're working with some other countries. They're trying to set up co-production, and we're copying some of what they have. And I guarantee you they're not doing it on a $1 billion budget like the United States is working on. So, yeah, Ukraine is – let's learn what we can from them, take what we can, and produce at scale the way Ukraine is doing it.
17: If you're just joining us, Iran launched multiple ballistic missiles towards U.S. bases in Jordan earlier today after President Trump stopped the bombing Thursday night for talks, and it seems like we are nowhere and everywhere in all of this. I want to go back to your escalation ladder. Is there a rung on that ladder in which Iran says mercy? And I know that's the goal, but the worry is that no matter how far you go up that escalation ladder, Iran doesn't care how much damage they take on. They're still looking to cause trouble for the United States.
16: They are going to completely cause trouble for the United States for some time to come. What we have to do, and we have to look at this, and I don't have access to, you know, how deep that leadership cadre goes, but you're talking, we have to go deep enough, McGraw, against their leadership that's at least two, maybe three levels of personnel down. So not just Vahidi, who is head of IRGC and likely calling the shots for Iran right now, but we got to take him, his deputy, and the deputy's deputy out. Because for 47 years, that's an entire generation, maybe two generations, that have grown up being inculcated with this Islamic fundamental radicalism. And we got to take that out. The Persian people, good people. But you're talking about the core that's there that you really got to decimate. And I don't use that term loosely because you can't get to a change in behavior or a change in decisions until you take some of that out. That's a lot of pain. Remember, they don't care about their people. They care about maintaining control and literally about the billions that they got stashed all over the world. So we can get them economically, but we're going to have to kill people, McGraw. I'll just be blunt.
17: Yeah, the sad reality is we went in talking about nuclear matter and getting the nuclear material out. We're not even there yet, right? We have to go back to opening up the Strait of Hormuz. So, I mean, we're just looking to get back to a memorandum of understanding to try and open up the strait. And then they were going to talk about the nuclear material. So we're 6 months in. We are nowhere, correct?
16: No, we're really back at the beginning. And with Iran realizing that it gained strategic leverage over the United States, the region, and actually the global economy with the control of the Strait of Hormuz. So now that genie is out of the bottle, now that Iran is playing that, they realize what power they have. So we probably need to focus on Let's get control of that. Take that away from Iran, and then let's start mowing the lawn, maybe, is a good expression, to start rolling back that power that they got inside the country of Iran itself. We're a ways away now.
17: Mark Chandler, retired U.S. Marine officer, intelligence officer, former deputy director for intelligence and the Joint Chiefs of Staff. He has been in the room. He's also now the National Intelligence Community director of government relations, I should say, for Coastal Carolina University, and our go-to in situations like this. Mark Chandler, thank you very much for your insight, as always, and thanks for a quick turnaround tonight. We appreciate it.
16: McGraw, thank you. I appreciate it. Hope we helped a little bit tonight.
17: You betcha. Your great insight, as always. America at Night, back in a moment.

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7: News this hour from Town Hall. I'm Keith Peters in Washington. Kentucky's Democratic Governor Andy Beshear is calling on ailing Senator Mitch McConnell to be transparent with his constituents or step down.
8: McConnell was hospitalized June 14th, his office revealing weeks later that it was due to a fall. Beshear made the demand in a letter after the office of the attending physician said McConnell had been discharged from hospital care but remains in a rehabilitation facility and has not yet been medically cleared to return to work. McConnell released a statement saying he hates to miss the fun but will not be attending this Saturday's Fancy Farm Picnic. It's an annual event that draws political figures to Western Kentucky. Beshear called on McConnell to address the people of Kentucky verbally and provide proof of his capacity. The governor is also asking Senate Majority Leader John Thune to investigate McConnell's condition. I'm Jennifer King.
7: A Georgia school shooter who killed two students and two teachers is sentenced to life in prison without parole.
9: Colt Gray was 14 at the time of the shootings at Appalachee High School. He's 16 now. District Attorney Brad Smith says the sentencing message must be clear.
10: Colt Gray cannot be in society.
9: Judge Nicholas Prim called Gray's crimes deliberate, contemplated evil.
11: You do not seem to be tormented by what you did.
9: Smith says he hopes his team had done honor to the victims and their loved ones.
12: This is not a happy day. This is a relief day.
9: The judge acknowledged Gray had been failed by his parents, his extended family, and to a certain extent, society. I'm Ed Donahue.
7: The U.S. military says it knocked down an Iranian ballistic missile attack against American forces in the Middle East on Tuesday, shattering a brief pause in the fighting as mediators tried to get both sides back to negotiations. On Wall Street, the Dow up by 537 points, the NASDAQ dropped 55, the S&P advanced 15. More at townhall.com.
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0: Night Radio. He's Eric Carly, and I'm Gary McNamara. I saw a number of people on X say, well, I believe Fauci is going to take the fifth. It's like, well, why? He doesn't need to take the fifth.
1: Yeah, right.
0: The only thing that they can, you know, Comer said it yesterday, as we know, he was pardoned. He was pardoned for anything he might have done.
1: Right.
0: So if he comes out and says, no, I stole money. I stole COVID money. I'm not accusing him of doing that. Hypothetically, couldn't do anything. The only thing he can be charged for is lying before Congress now. That's it.
1: Yeah.
0: Why would you take the fifth?
1: Right.
0: You would only take the fifth because you don't want to go down in history as somebody who said one thing in leading the COVID fight, you know, or believing one thing or not reporting the truth to the American people.
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10: News this hour from Town Hall. I'm Jason Walker. In Russia, the main domestic security agency says the founder of the messaging app Telegram has now been charged with aiding terrorism and has now been put on an international wanted list. Federal Security Service in Moscow says charges against Pavel Durov come as Russia restricts Telegram, one of the most popular messaging apps in the nation. Very frightening. A new report says members of the Trump family have been targeted by Iran in a video.
11: First Lady Melania and son Barron Trump reportedly targeted by Iran in a disturbing new video encouraging their assassination. The New York Post publishing the details and frame grabs. It shows a picture of Melania in the presidential motorcade with the window down and pictures of high-end department stores like Saks Fifth Avenue in New York City where she is known to shop. There is a red target over the store sign. Toward the end of the extremely disturbing video, Barron Trump is also threatened with the words, "This is just the beginning. Barron Trump, wait for us."
10: We are learning more now about that devastating tornado that ravaged northeastern Wisconsin earlier in the week with widespread damage. Power outages hit hard cities like Appleton and Menasha. There, Police Chief Matt Albrecht says they're implementing a curfew from 10 p.m. to 5 a.m., and that should be in effect for several more days, at least.
12: This curfew is in place so that the emergency responders and the public works crews can complete their work safely, effectively, and without hindrance from people who would be in the area. There's a lot of dangers out there yet. Down trees intertwined with power lines, and the conditions are just not safe for citizens to be in the streets after dark.
10: More on these stories, townhall.com.
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1: News this hour from Town Hall. I'm Jason Walker. In Russia, the main domestic security agency says the founder of the messaging app Telegram has now been charged with aiding terrorism and has now been put on an international wanted list. Federal Security Service in Moscow says charges against Pavel Durov come as Russia restricts Telegram, one of the most popular messaging apps in the nation. Very frightening, a new report says members of the Trump family have been targeted by Iran in a video.
2: First Lady Melania and son Barron Trump reportedly targeted by Iran in a disturbing new video encouraging their assassination. The New York Post publishing the details and frame grabs. It shows a picture of Melania in the presidential motorcade with the window down and pictures of high-end department stores like Saks Fifth Avenue in New York City where she is known to shop. There is a red target over the store sign. Toward the end of the extremely disturbing video, Barron Trump is also threatened with the words, "This is just the beginning. Barron Trump, wait for us."
1: We are learning more now about that devastating tornado that ravaged northeastern Wisconsin earlier in the week with widespread damage. Power outages hit hard cities like Appleton and Menasha. There, Police Chief Matt Albrecht says they're implementing a curfew from 10 p.m. to 5 a.m., and that should be in effect for several more days, at least.
3: This curfew is in place so that the emergency responders and the public works crews can complete their work safely, effectively, and without hindrance from people who would be in the area. There's a lot of dangers out there yet. Down trees intertwined with power lines, and the conditions are just not safe for citizens to be in the streets after dark.
1: More on these stories, townhall.com.
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5: This is a Bloomberg Money Minute. Apple wants to control your whole home. Taking aim at Google Nest and Amazon Alexa, Apple will launch a line of new devices and software for the smart home market later this year, including a hub with the new Siri AI assistant and a new TV set-top box. The U.S. and Iran pausing strikes against each other for the last 4 days as hopes rise for peace talks to resume. That sent oil sharply lower, closing at $79.26 a barrel, offsetting another sell-off in chip makers. The Dow today shooting up 537 points, a 1% gain. The S&P added 16, but the Nasdaq was down 55. An earnings beat after the closing bell from Ford, which raised its full-year outlook thanks to blowout sales of high-priced Broncos, Explorers, and other SUVs. And Amazon Prime Video inking a deal to live stream NHL playoff games and some Wednesday night games during the regular season in Canada, where hockey is king. Tom Busby, Bloomberg Radio.
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0: with us. When Taylor Lindsay Noel enters a restaurant, she notices things many others don't, like if there's enough room between tables to maneuver her power wheelchair. Then she shares what she finds with her followers through Access by Tay, her social media platform. People.com says nearly two decades ago, she was a Canadian national gymnast training for what she hoped would become an Olympic career. Then one attempt at a new skill paralyzed her when she broke her neck. But her platform, with now 160,000 TikTok followers, has found an audience far beyond what she anticipated. Along with wheelchair users, Taylor's followers now include older adults, caregivers, and parents looking for places they can navigate with things like strollers. For Nicole Murray and Dom Savino, I'm Gordon Deal. 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
6: News this hour from Town Hall. I'm Rich Thomason. Positive and productive, that's how the U.S. and Israel describe President Trump's White House meeting with Israeli Prime Minister Benjamin Netanyahu. Meanwhile, seems as if things are heating up again in the Mideast.
7: President Trump announced at the weekend that he was calling off a nearly two-week American bombing campaign that had seen nightly strikes by the U.S. on Iran in order to make way for negotiations. But a statement from U.S. Central Command said that since Sunday, what it called terrorists aligned to Iran had mounted more than two dozen drone attacks against U.S. and Saudi targets from bases in eastern Iraq. U.S. and Saudi fighter jets struck multiple targets near the Iran-Iraq border and elsewhere in Iraq as part of what it called a strong response.
6: The BBC's David Willis. Jordan's military says its air defenses intercepted five Iranian missiles early today. Dr. Anthony Fauci due to testify today before a Senate panel. His appearance comes on the heels of shocking revelations culled from his diary about COVID-19, its origins, and his role during the pandemic's darkest days.
8: The content of the entries reveal Fauci was absolutely obsessed with his newfound fame while the coronavirus spread and Americans were locked down, many sick and some dying. Fauci writes, "The situation with my national and international fame is explosive and really unimaginable," adding that he may be the most famous and talked about person in the country.
6: Correspondent Laura Winters. It was party line vote, the Senate confirming Jay Clayton as a new national intelligence director. Japan's earthquake death toll has risen. It's now up to at least 18. Watching Wall Street, the Dow futures down 28 points, NASDAQ futures 122 points higher, the S&P futures are up 24. More on these stories, townhall.com.
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11: Your Southwest Florida forecast for this Wednesday, partly cloudy skies and a good chance for an afternoon shower. Today's high 91. Partly cloudy tonight with a chance for an overnight shower and thunderstorm. 79 for your overnight low. And tomorrow, another partly cloudy day with an afternoon shower possible. High 92.
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1: News this hour from Town Hall. I'm Rich Thomason. Positive and productive, that's how the U.S. and Israel describe President Trump's White House meeting with Israeli Prime Minister Benjamin Netanyahu. Meanwhile, seems as if things are heating up again in the Mideast.
2: President Trump announced at the weekend that he was calling off a nearly two-week American bombing campaign that had seen nightly strikes by the U.S. on Iran in order to make way for negotiations. But a statement from U.S. Central Command said that since Sunday, what it called terrorists aligned to Iran had mounted more than two dozen drone attacks against U.S. and Saudi targets from bases in eastern Iraq. U.S. and Saudi fighter jets struck multiple targets near the Iran-Iraq border and elsewhere in Iraq as part of what it called a strong response.
1: The BBC's David Willis. Jordan's military says its air defenses intercepted five Iranian missiles early today. Dr. Anthony Fauci due to testify today before a Senate panel. His appearance comes on the heels of shocking revelations culled from his diary about COVID-19, its origins, and his role during the pandemic's darkest days.
3: The content of the entries reveal Fauci was absolutely obsessed with his newfound fame while the coronavirus spread and Americans were locked down, many sick and some dying. Fauci writes, "The situation with my national and international fame is explosive and really unimaginable," adding that he may be the most famous and talked about person in the country.
1: Correspondent Laura Winters. It was party line vote, the Senate confirming Jay Clayton as a new National Intelligence Director. Japan's earthquake death toll has risen. It's now up to at least 18. Watching Wall Street, the Dow futures down 28 points. NASDAQ futures 122 points higher. The S&P futures are up 24. More on these stories, townhall.com.
4: This is a Bloomberg Money Minute. Some seniors could soon pay more for prescription drug coverage. The Trump administration plans to end a federal subsidy program a year ahead of schedule that helped keep Medicare Part D premiums in check. The elimination of the subsidies could leave some in the program facing higher costs next year. Turning to trading, S&P futures are looking at gains as investors brace for a packed day of events. Microsoft and Facebook parent Meta report earnings results this afternoon. Plus, the Federal Reserve takes center stage at 2 p.m. Eastern time with its interest rate decision. And Apple is making its biggest push yet into the smart home market. The tech giant plans to kick off a wave of home products soon with a hub device built around its new Siri AI assistant. Sources also tell us Apple's preparing to release a new TV set-top box and a refresh HomePod Mini. 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
7: Your Southwest Florida forecast for this Wednesday, partly cloudy skies and a good chance for an afternoon shower. Today's high, 91. Partly cloudy tonight with a chance for an overnight shower and thunderstorm, 79 for your overnight low. And tomorrow, another partly cloudy day with an afternoon shower possible, high 92.
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0: But with us, make sure to check out a podcast of today's show full of stories you won't hear this hour. 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And Gen Z, once again, thinks they've discovered something unique about getting a suntan. 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
1: Good morning, Gordon. To quote an ancient Greek philosopher, it's not about what happens to you, but how you react to it that matters. Animal researchers in California responded to funding cuts in the best way possible, going outside the box to rake in a whole lot of dough. The scientists at UCLA study marmots. They're plump, soccer ball-sized rodents, which are very social and very sedentary. When a bundle of federal funding got cut last year, the researchers came together in an existential crisis and came up with a solution. An OnlyFans account. Not for the humans, but for the rodents. And so, Only Marms was born. The account promises unfiltered yellow-bellied marmot content from the Rockies. It's a steady stream of photos and videos of the chubby and personable marmots. They also have cute names like Staple, Paw Print, and Cabinet. That helps. It's just one example of unorthodox funding sources the researchers are using to keep the lights on. Last month, they partnered with a local brewery to release a Marmot Tears IPA. And coming soon, Fat Marmot Week, a month-long project for people at home to vote on the fattest marmot.
0: This is a little play on that Fat Bear Week, like in Alaska, right? Yeah.
1: One of my favorite weeks of the year.
0: Yeah. Fat Marmot Week. Yeah. That's clever.
1: Yeah.
0: Listen, I don't know what we would do, quite honestly, without studies of marmots.
1: I was wondering that,
0: right?
1: Too.
0: Do we need funding for that? Not disparaging what the researchers do, but in this case, marmots.
1: No, but I will say, in my researching of only marms, I learned that marmots are apparently very heavily researched because they don't move that much, and they're easy to track.
0: Okay. Well, again,
1: they're fat, and they sit a lot.
0: Can we just point a camera at them? We don't really need a ton of research. Just aim a camera at them. They never move.
1: Yep.
0: Oh, boy.
1: Marmots eating more today.
0: Right.
1: Would the marmots eat this, though, Gordon? And would you try this? You're an adventurous eater, but this might be a bridge too far. Domino's has unveiled an ice cream inspired by its iconic garlic and herb dipping sauce. Yes, it's garlic and herb soft serve. It's not in the U.S., not yet. I should couch it with that. The pizza chain debuted the treat, or torture, yesterday at the British beach town of Brighton. They were trying to gauge whether sunbathers would swap their usual sweet treat for something sweet and savory. The Mirror provides us with some replies. One woman told them, "Oh no, it's got garlic taste in it." Well, yeah. Another beachgoer told the UK paper she thought it was an April Fool's joke, and then remembered it's not April.
0: Well, I like those combos sometimes, you know, the salty and the sweet. Here's the one I think an approach that Mike and I usually agree on. You buy it, I'll taste it.
1: Fair enough.
0: One of those.
1: If they were giving it to you, you'd try it.
0: Yes, exactly.
1: All right.
0: Thanks, Dom. 13 minutes in front of the hour.
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4: Your Southwest Florida forecast for this Wednesday, partly cloudy skies and a good chance for an afternoon shower. Today's high 91. Partly cloudy tonight with a chance for an overnight shower and thunderstorm. 79 for your overnight low. And tomorrow, another partly cloudy day with an afternoon shower possible. High 92.
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4: Breaking news this hour from Town Hall. I'm Rich Thomason. The Senate panel will hear from Dr. Anthony Fauci today. Fauci, at the center of the nation's COVID pandemic response, is scheduled to testify. The testimony comes in the wake of revelations from his diary about COVID-19, its origins, and his role during the pandemic's darkest days. He's in. Jay Clayton confirmed by the Senate as the new Director of National Intelligence.
5: On this vote, the yeas are 51, the nays are 47, and the nomination is confirmed. Under the previous order, the motion to reconsider is considered made and laid upon the table, and the President will be immediately notified of the Senate's action.
4: A party-line vote in the Senate. A touching eulogy from President Trump yesterday's funeral of Senator Lindsey Graham at Washington National Cathedral. Mr. Trump calling the late senator from South Carolina a true American original who left us much too soon. Lindsey Graham, described by the President as a force to be reckoned with, someone who gave America the full measure of his good and mighty heart. A huge search and rescue mission underway on Japan's southern island of Kyushu, devastated by a powerful earthquake.
6: We've been hearing from Prime Minister Sanae Takaichi and her office, and they're saying the rescue effort is continuing. And she has also pointed out a new danger that she's concerned about is the heat stroke. Around this time of the year, Japan becomes very, very hot. It's about 35 degrees Celsius over there. And there are 37,000 homes still without electricity, without air conditioning. And there are thousands of rescue workers who are working throughout the day without any climate control.
4: The BBC's Jay Kwan says the quake death toll has risen to at least 18. Cleanup, the order of the day across flood-ravaged areas of the Northeast and storm-battered parts of the Midwest. On Wall Street, Dow futures down 128, NASDAQ futures up 42 points. More on these stories, townhall.com.
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8: Your Southwest Florida forecast for this Wednesday, partly cloudy skies and a good chance for an afternoon shower. Today's high 91. Partly cloudy tonight with a chance for an overnight shower and thunderstorm. 79 for your overnight low. And tomorrow, another partly cloudy day with an afternoon shower possible. High 92.
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6: Live with us when Taylor Lindsay Noel enters a restaurant, she notices things many others don't, like if there's enough room between tables to maneuver her power wheelchair. Then she shares what she finds with her followers through Access by Tay, her social media platform. People.com says nearly two decades ago, she was a Canadian national gymnast training for what she hoped would become an Olympic career. Then one attempt at a new skill paralyzed her when she broke her neck. But her platform, with now 160,000 TikTok followers, has found an audience far beyond what she anticipated. Along with wheelchair users, Taylor's followers now include older adults, caregivers, and parents looking for places they can navigate with things like strollers. For Nicole Murray and Dom Savino, I'm Gordon Deal. 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
7: The radical left has lost its mind. They say men can get pregnant, police are bad guys, and being American is something to apologize for. With AOC at the helm, they want to put President Trump behind bars and America on a socialist path. Fortunately, Catalina Lauf is AOC's worst nightmare. Her family fled socialism and came to America for freedom and opportunity. Catalina built a successful business, then served in the Trump administration, fighting for American workers and the America First agenda. While AOC pushes victimhood, government control, and woke nonsense, Catalina fights for freedom, common sense, and the American dream. In Congress, she'll stand with President Trump to create jobs, crack down on fraud, deport violent criminals, and defeat the radical left. Election Day is August 18th. Vote Catalina Lauf, Christian, businesswoman, America First fighter.
8: I'm Catalina Lauf, candidate for Congress, and I approve this message.
7: Paid for by Catalina Lauf for Congress.
9: From the Zoom Tan Studios in Naples, go from pale to perfect in minutes. 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
10: Breaking news this hour from Town Hall, Armit Thomason. He was a true American original who left us much too soon. President Trump's description of the late Senator Lindsey Graham. Mr. Trump eulogized a South Carolina Republican at his funeral yesterday at Washington National Cathedral. Vice President Vance says that Senator Graham really was one of a kind.
11: That swashbuckling, infectious laugh, that attitude, that passion that so many others have talked about, Lindsey Graham was impossible not to like as a human being, and of course, as a United States Senator.
10: Dr. Anthony Fauci, a key figure in America's COVID response, heading to Capitol Hill this morning to testify before a Senate panel. Fauci, who during the depths of the pandemic had declared that he was science. Things heating up once again in the Middle East.
12: Jordan has said its military managed to intercept 5 Iranian missiles early on Wednesday. The interceptions come hours after the U.S. military said it had knocked down an Iranian missile barrage launched against American forces in the Middle East, shattering a brief pause in fighting. The U.S. military also confirmed it worked with Saudi Arabia's forces to strike sites in Iraq, where it says it targeted Iranian-backed militias. The Iranian strikes come a day after an Iranian government spokesperson said recent U.S. strikes destroyed critical infrastructure in Iran, including an airport tower and several bridges and tunnels. I'm Karen Shamas.
10: Ukraine says it has hit one of Russia's largest oil refineries, stepping up the economic and diplomatic pressure on Moscow. Today's attack on the refinery, which produces gasoline as well as other fuels, reportedly ignited a fire and sent a half dozen people to the hospital. Watching Wall Street, the Dow futures are down 172 points. NASDAQ futures up 51. More on these stories, townhall.com.
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15: Your Southwest Florida forecast for this Wednesday, partly cloudy skies and a good chance for an afternoon shower. Today's high, 91. Partly cloudy tonight with a chance for an overnight shower and thunderstorm, 79 for your overnight low. And tomorrow, another partly cloudy day with an afternoon shower possible, high 92.
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0: Literally in less than, I would say in 2 hours, most of the bridges, the major bridges will all be gone. And the power plants in one day. And, you know, if I can avoid doing that, I'd like to do that.
1: Trump spoke on Fox News.
2: Number two.
1: President Trump, Vice President J.D. Vance, and others honored late Senator Lindsey Graham at a funeral at the Washington National Cathedral yesterday. Senate Majority Leader John Thune.
3: His leadership on national security and our national defense is well known. I travel with Lindsey all over the world as part of congressional delegations, and I saw firsthand just how much he was respected by our allies.
1: Graham will be laid to rest today in his home state of South Carolina.
2: Number three.
1: Police said the 15-year-old arrested after a shootout at a Seattle food festival over the weekend was armed with a ghost gun with an extended magazine. Mayor Katie Wilson.
4: Police believe that this was targeted gang-related violence and continue to look for other possible suspects.
1: The shooting left at least three people dead and four others injured, including a toddler. At least 13 people have been killed after a 6.8 magnitude earthquake struck southern Japan yesterday, injuring hundreds and knocking out power and water to tens of thousands. Officials say rescuers are racing against the clock as they search for survivors among collapsed buildings. Dr. Anthony Fauci is set to testify before the Senate Homeland Security Committee today. It comes a day after his private diary was released to the public as part of an investigation into the origins of the coronavirus. The New York Post reports that cutting back on sleep could pack on the pounds. New data says that adults who got roughly 90 minutes less sleep each night for 6 weeks gained roughly 1 pound compared to those who got enough rest. Health experts recommend getting 7 to 9 hours of sleep each night.
5: If you're tired, maybe you snack more or something like that?
1: Oh, yeah, absolutely. Yeah, My inhibitions go way down when I'm tired.
5: 23 minutes now after the hour.
6: 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Now, seeing my grandson out on the water, it means everything to me. 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
9: Your Southwest Florida forecast for this Wednesday, partly cloudy skies and a good chance for an afternoon shower. Today's high 91. Partly cloudy tonight with a chance for an overnight shower and thunderstorm. 79 for your overnight low. And tomorrow, another partly cloudy day with an afternoon shower possible. High 92.
10: Southwest Florida is MAGA country. That's why we need the original Trump conservative, Chris Collins. Chris Collins is a successful businessman who brought jobs back to America. An America First warrior who was the first member of Congress to endorse President Trump. And a conservative leader who will never back down from rhinos and socialist Democrats. In Congress, Chris Collins voted with President Trump 100% of the time. 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On August 18th, vote for the original Trump conservative, Chris Collins.
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0: Thanks for spending time with us. AI chatbots reportedly are coming after the role of financial advisor. But financial advisors aren't just dispensing help on investments and padding a nest egg anymore. Here's Medora Lee, money reporter at USA Today. Medora, explain.
1: Yeah, so financial advisors over the years, their role has evolved. And they actually do so much more now than they used to. Before, it was kind of like a transactional thing. You know, you need to buy some life insurance, you needed to invest in some stocks or whatever to get some to earn some money. They could make suggestions and hook you up with like the right stock or the right insurance company. But now they have now become kind of the center of your life in some ways, because they want to help you. They care about what you want to achieve in your life, how you want to live in your life, and now and into the future. And because you share all this with them and your relationships, new kids, new grandkids, divorces, things like that, they know so much about your life, or they should, that they can actually guide you through so many different moments in your life. They're kind of uniquely situated to do this. Because they need to know all these pieces to try to help you make sure that you can retire comfortably the way you want to.
0: Is this trying to survive a fight against AI chatbots and robo-advisors?
1: Yeah, I don't know if they necessarily are doing these things to fight against AI chatbots, but this is what makes them not too worried about AI chatbots. Because, you know, it's a relationship that they're forming, which is why they also always say, people always say, interview different financial advisors and make sure you feel comfortable with the one you choose, because you may end up having to tell them a lot about your personal life so that they can help you live your best life.
0: We're speaking with Medora Lee, money reporter at USA Today. 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You said at times they can be an everyday counselor on what?
1: They can. I mean, I don't know if you necessarily want to call them every day for every single Starbucks coffee you're going to purchase, but they can help you. They can sit down and help you figure out what kinds of things you need to pay for and what buckets of money are best to use that are, you know, tax efficient or for you. Just help you figure out a daily budget, monthly budget, whatever you need. They also can. This is actually, here's the story that made me want to write this story. When I was talking to a financial advisor about something else, he mentioned to me that one of his clients was kind of like a older lady. She went into a car dealership and she was trying to buy a new car. And the salesperson was talking about all these different options and it just was overwhelming. She was confused. So she did not call her brother. She did not call her friend. Well, maybe it's her friend. She called her financial advisor.
0: Oh, wow.
1: So, which was him, the person I was speaking to. And he told me that he walked her through it over the phone and, you know, at the dealership and with the salesperson, and tried to figure out like what she did need, what she was worth, the value of the money that she was going to pay for it, and how she could pay for it if she really wanted this or that. And that's how she bought her car.
0: Thanks, Medora. Medora Lee, money reporter at USA Today. 30 minutes now after the hour on This Morning, America's First News. ...98.9 WGUF, Naples FM Talk.
2: Breaking news this hour from Town Hall, Arnett Thomason. He was a true American original who left us much too soon. President Trump's description of the late Senator Lindsey Graham. Mr. Trump eulogized a South Carolina Republican at his funeral yesterday at Washington National Cathedral. Vice President Vance says that Senator Graham really was one of a kind.
3: That swashbuckling, infectious laugh, that attitude, that passion that so many others have talked about, Lindsey Graham was impossible not to like as a human being, and of course, as a United States Senator.
2: Dr. Anthony Fauci, a key figure in America's COVID response, heading to Capitol Hill this morning to testify before a Senate panel. Fauci, who during the depths of the pandemic had declared that he was science. Things heating up once again in the Middle East.
4: Jordan has said its military managed to intercept 5 Iranian missiles early on Wednesday. The interceptions come hours after the U.S. military said it had knocked down an Iranian missile barrage launched against American forces in the Middle East, shattering a brief pause in fighting. The U.S. military also confirmed it worked with Saudi Arabia's forces to strike sites in Iraq, where it says it targeted Iranian-backed militias. The Iranian strikes come a day after an Iranian government spokesperson said recent U.S. strikes destroyed critical infrastructure in Iran, including an airport tower and several bridges and tunnels. I'm Karen Shamas.
2: Ukraine says it has hit one of Russia's largest oil refineries, stepping up the economic and diplomatic pressure on Moscow. Today's attack on the refinery, which produces gasoline as well as other fuels, reportedly ignited a fire and sent a half dozen people to the hospital. Watching Wall Street, the Dow futures are down 172 points. NASDAQ futures up 51. More on these stories, townhall.com.
5: This is a Bloomberg Money Minute. Job cuts are on the way at BMW. The automaker is planning to lay off 8,000 workers globally. BMW is slashing expenses in response to challenges, including slumping sales in China, U.S. tariffs, and high production costs in Europe. Sources tell us the job cuts account for about 5% of BMW's total workforce. Turning to trading, S&P 500 futures are edging higher, with investors focused on earnings from heavyweights Microsoft and Meta today. Traders are questioning whether the heavy spending behind the global AI build-out can deliver returns. The Federal Reserve is also in focus today. Interest rates are expected to remain unchanged, though markets see a growing chance of a surprise hike. And vacation home mortgages ticked up for the first time since a pandemic boom. According to Redfin, loans for second homes rose 4% year over year in 2025, the first annual increase in 4 years. Wealthy buyers are driving the market. Courtney Donahoe, Bloomberg Radio.
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7: Your Southwest Florida forecast for this Wednesday, partly cloudy skies and a good chance for an afternoon shower. Today's high 91. Partly cloudy tonight with a chance for an overnight shower and thunderstorm. 79 for your overnight low. And tomorrow, another partly cloudy day with an afternoon shower possible. High 92.
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0: engage with us, make sure to check out a podcast of today's show full of stories you won't hear this hour. 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
1: Good morning, Gordon. To quote an ancient Greek philosopher, it's not about what happens to you, but how you react to it that matters. Animal researchers in California responded to funding cuts in the best way possible, going outside the box to rake in a whole lot of dough. The scientists at UCLA study marmots. They're plump, soccer ball-sized rodents, which are very social and very sedentary. When a bundle of federal funding got cut last year, the researchers came together in an existential crisis and came up with a solution. An OnlyFans account. Not for the humans, but for the rodents. And so, Only Marms was born. The account promises unfiltered yellow-bellied marmot content from the Rockies. It's a steady stream of photos and videos of the chubby and personable marmots. They also have cute names like Staple, Paw Print, and Cabinet. That helps. It's just one example of unorthodox funding sources the researchers are using to keep the lights on. Last month, they partnered with a local brewery to release a Marmot Tears IPA. And coming soon, Fat Marmot Week, a month-long project for people at home to vote on the fattest marmot.
0: This is a little play on that Fat Bear Week, like in Alaska, right? Yeah.
1: One of my favorite weeks of the year.
0: Yeah. Fat Marmot Week. Yeah. That's clever.
1: Yeah.
0: Listen, I don't know what we would do, quite honestly, without studies of marmots.
1: I was wondering that,
0: right?
1: Too.
0: Do we need funding for that? Not disparaging what the researchers do, but in this case, marmots.
1: No, but I will say, in my researching of only marms, I learned that marmots are apparently very heavily researched because they don't move that much, and they're easy to track.
0: Okay. Well, again,
1: they're fat and they sit a lot.
0: Can we just point a camera at them? We don't really need a ton of research. Just aim a camera at them. They never move.
1: Yep.
0: Oh, boy.
1: Marmots eating more today.
0: Right.
1: Would the marmots eat this, though, Gordon? And would you try this? You're an adventurous eater, but this might be a bridge too far. Domino's has unveiled an ice cream inspired by its iconic garlic and herb dipping sauce. Yes, it's garlic and herb soft serve. It's not in the U.S., not yet. I should couch it with that. The pizza chain debuted the treat, or torture, yesterday at the British beach town of Brighton. They were trying to gauge whether sunbathers would swap their usual sweet treat for something sweet and savory. The Mirror provides us with some replies. One woman told them, "Oh no, it's got garlic taste in it." Well, yeah. Another beachgoer told the UK paper she thought it was an April Fool's joke, and then remembered it's not April.
0: Well, I like those combos sometimes, you know, the salty and the sweet. Here's the one I think an approach that Mike and I usually agree on. You buy it, I'll taste it.
1: Fair enough.
0: One of those.
1: If they were giving it to you, you'd try it.
0: Yes, exactly.
1: All right.
0: Thanks, Dom. 13 minutes in front of the hour.
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4: Your Southwest Florida forecast for this Wednesday, partly cloudy skies and a good chance for an afternoon shower. Today's high 91. Partly cloudy tonight with a chance for an overnight shower and thunderstorm. 79 for your overnight low. And tomorrow, another partly cloudy day with an afternoon shower possible. High 92.
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0: The premises. So I would say, sir, sit quietly and don't say another word. I said, sit quietly. You are not recognized. Another word and you're gone.
1: So, Mr. Chairman, I'd like to hear what the attorney has to say.
0: He is not recognized by the committee or the chair. If he speaks again, he will be removed from the room. This testimony is from Anthony Fauci. This is not a game with his lawyers. He can advise. His lawyers can give him advice. He's got a half dozen here. They're all allowed to talk to him.
1: Yes.
0: All right? Yeah. But the attorneys are not recognized. In fact, the attorney was told not to sit at the table, and he's not obeying that recommendation. There's a row behind you, sir. That's where you were told to sit, and you're not. And now you're disrupting the proceedings. And so, look, this is the way Anthony Fauci wants to be remembered. 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Security, please remove him from the room.
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14: This is a Bloomberg Money Minute. Hermes shares fell to the lowest level in more than 3 years after leather goods sales came in short of investors' expectations. The company's leather goods sales at constant exchange rates rose 10.2% in the second quarter, which was short of analyst estimates of a 10.7% gain. The luxury industry has been hit on several fronts, with Chinese consumers reining in spending, inflation pressures pushing shoppers to be more cautious, and the war in the Middle East hurting demand in shopping hubs like Dubai and tourist flows to Europe. People Incorporated, formerly known as IAC, is exploring a possible sale of the Daily Beast as it looks to focus its portfolio around People and MGM. Axios, with that reporting, the company was looking to sell the outlet several years ago, but instead installed new leadership to try to turn the business around. And Ariana Grande has filed a lawsuit against hackers who she alleges have stolen unreleased music as well as private photos and video footage and sold them online. Matt Piper, Bloomberg Radio.
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0: rules in the history of America. What a fall from grace, huh? A guy ending his career, his public ride of fame, in utter, sheer, mortifying shame. And look at that clip. See, the paper is shaking. You got to see it. You got to see it. Text the keyword Fauci to our text line, which is, of course, it's F-A-U-C-I. 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We'll send you back that clip that you just heard, and you'll see him shaking like a leaf. 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
13: This is a Bloomberg Money Minute. The Federal Reserve is seen as more likely to leave interest rates steady, even as a growing number of its policymakers fret openly about inflation. Today's outcome is unusually uncertain, though, because of the no-guidance regime adopted by U.S. Central Bank Chief Kevin Warsh. Markets see a 1-in-3 chance that Warsh delivers his first rate hike, reflecting uncertainty over how his hawkish rhetoric and new approach to monetary policy will translate into action. Bloomberg's baseline forecast is for the labor market to soften in the coming months as temporary World Cup hiring and spending unwind. If Paramount's attempt to acquire Warner Brothers Discovery fails, Larry Ellison will be on the hook for $9.8 billion. That total includes a $7 billion termination fee and a $2.8 billion Netflix fee that Paramount would be reimbursed for if the deal does not go through. The potential bill is facing renewed attention after Paramount agreed last week to postpone closing until next June. Stocks all down right now. Matt Piper, Bloomberg Radio.
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0: Chris Collins. Chris Collins is a successful businessman who brought jobs back to America, an America First warrior who was the first member of Congress to endorse President Trump, and a conservative leader who will never back down from rhinos and socialist Democrats. In Congress, Chris Collins voted with President Trump 100% of the time. He will secure our elections to stop Democrats from cheating, pass the Save America Act, and deport every illegal immigrant. That's the type of leader Southwest Florida needs. Chris Collins will preserve Social Security and defend seniors, protect our tax dollars by eliminating government fraud, and make life more affordable for Southwest Florida families. On August 18th, vote for the original Trump conservative, Chris Collins.
1: I'm Chris Collins, and I approve this message.
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0: the break, you've got idiots with pictures of this murderer on their shirt, idiots getting him tattooed, cheering on murderers. These are the same people that cheered on the Black Lives Matter and Antifa riots, that cheered on cities burning. These are the same people who, just in a really sick demonstration, many of them cheered on Charlie Kirk's murder. And these are the people who, when President Trump was shot in Butler, Pennsylvania, were lamenting that the shooter did not kill him. Violence is part of...
1: Now, Ted Cruz is right. Violence is part of their DNA now. This is what the Democrat Party has become. And Zohran Mamdani is a shining star of today's Democrat Party. He's a superstar. And he, you know, the phrase is doxed, and I'm always mindful that not everybody knows what that means. To dox somebody is to reveal personal, private information, like where somebody's, where they live, or, you know, their phone, or whatever, personal details, in order to put them in harm's way. That's what the mayor of New York just did. And he's targeting people who own property of $1 million or more. Any New Yorker will tell you $1 million in New York City aren't going to get you a lot of apartment. 800-655-MIKE. More on that and more coming up.
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through this Fauci hearing, what we know about it so far. Again, as I noted, a historical moment, I believe. But I do want to share some national security foreign policy news. Yesterday was a big day as well. Trump held separate closed-door meetings at the White House with Ukrainian President Volodymyr Zelensky, as well as one with Israeli Prime Minister

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8: 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It offers a whopping 6% yield on deposits, 3% cash back on purchases. It is not a bank, though. Wall Street getting crushed right now, and renewed hostilities in the Middle East is sending oil surging higher. Also, there are jitters about today's Federal Reserve decision on interest rates and some earnings after the closing bell from tech giants Microsoft and Meta Platforms. Right now, the Dow's down 1 2/3%. The Nasdaq are more than 1% lower. The S&P 500 almost down 1%. And oil up to $85 a barrel. 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
6: Wednesday, July 29th, and we are coming to you live for a second day from Reno, Nevada, and we continue our deep dive into Silver State politics. Nevada's 1st Congressional District is one of the most targeted in the nation, currently represented by a Democrat named Dina Titus. Now, this seat represents the heart of the Las Vegas Strip, as well as the southern suburbs of Henderson. It was narrowly carried by Kamala Harris in 2024. 50-48. Now, Congresswoman Titus has come under fire for voting against no tax on tips in a district where a great many of her constituents actually work for tips. Take a listen to this interaction from C-SPAN, cut number 9.
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10: This is a Bloomberg Money Minute. OpenAI now says that the AI models that went rogue and hacked into Hugging Face earlier this month also accessed a model customer account and used it to launch those attacks. Meantime, employees at OpenAI and at Anthropic, two AI giants, are both backing a petition calling for more government safeguards aimed at slowing down the development of AI before it gets out of control. Wall Street is having a miserable day. Renewed hostilities in the Middle East have sent oil prices surging higher, and there are a lot of jitters about today's Federal Reserve decision on interest rates coming next hour, along with earnings after the closing bell from two tech giants, Microsoft and Meta Platforms, two companies that spend a ton of money on AI infrastructure. Right now, the Dow is down 1.5%, almost 800 points lower. The NASDAQ is down 0.9%. The S&P 500, 0.75% lower. And oil at $84.50 a barrel. 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

0: for coming back onto the show. You all have conducted some polling in one of the most important states this year for the November election. That is Georgia. And you've got some really interesting results. We're going to be featuring AARP polling on the Scott Jennings Show for the rest of the cycle. I want the audience to know, you use a Republican pollster and you use a Democrat pollster. They work together to produce these results. I think that gives you a lot of credibility with people across the country. So let's dig into Georgia. There's a governor's race and a Senate race. Where does the governor's race stand, John Hishta?
1: So the governor's race is fairly close. As you know, it's an open seat, so there's no incumbent. And currently, Keisha Lance Bottoms leads Rick Jackson by about 2 points. The key to this, as well as the Senate race, though, just to remind people, is there is an enormous swing vote, particularly amongst those who are 50-plus in this election. And so all the candidates are really going to have to pay attention to that swing vote, because as we like to say, as the 50-plus goes, particularly in midterm elections, so goes the outcome of the election.
0: I noticed in the gubernatorial splits here, the overall was 48-46, the Democrat Bottoms over the Republican Jackson. But among 50-plus voters, Jackson actually stood at 55 and Bottoms at 42. We are seeing a bit of a generational split here in the race, aren't we?
1: That's right. And a lot of it, the outcome eventually will be determined by who shows up ultimately at the polls. And so it's important also to note that we always ask a question about motivation. And in every single one of these races, you'll find that 50-plus voters are much more extremely motivated to vote than the 18 to 49 voters, and that rings true in this poll as well. I know it's only a snapshot in time, but currently 88% of the 50-plus voters are extremely motivated, compared to only 62% of those under the age of 50.
0: All right, let's shift over to the United States Senate. The incumbent is Democrat John Ossoff, and Mike Collins, Congressman, is the Republican. He won a competitive primary. Where does the Senate race stand, John?
1: So, the incumbent, Senator Ossoff, is up by about 10 or 12 points at this point in the game. Having said that, what's important is he's also leading among the 50-plus swing voters as well. So currently the incumbent has a much more substantial lead. And so what will be interesting about this poll is to see who those Jackson-Ossoff voters are right now and whether or not the congressman can make up any ground or not.
0: Yeah, you just raised an issue that I think is interesting. It does appear to me from the data that you're going to have some voters splitting their ticket. It's unusual. You don't see a lot of ticket splitting in American politics anymore. But it does feel like there are going to be some folks that vote Republican in one race and Democrat in the other. Is that true of the 50-plus crowd? Do you see more discerning voters in the older set?
1: Yes. The bottom line is yes. And it will be interesting to see if that holds as we get closer to November when it's all said and done. And I don't know how much of that is related to the national scene versus people looking at it through the prism of this is Georgia in terms of the governor's race.
0: So in terms of issues for voters that are 50 plus, what are the top matters of concern for older Americans right now?
1: Overwhelmingly, Social Security is extremely important to those over the age of 50. 84% of the voters believe that that is an important issue for them when it comes to making their choice.
0: You and I talked a few weeks ago about this report come out where Social Security is away from that trust fund running out. And there's going to be some voters out there who want to know from these candidates, what are you doing to fix a looming problem here?
1: That's right. And I would say also that since it's so close, this isn't a theoretical conversation anymore. The people that we elect to the United States Senate in 2026 are going to be the decision makers when it comes to the long-term solvency of Social Security. And so I think it's important for the candidates to speak to that and what their intentions are when the debate occurs around the future of Social Security. And so voters are going to want to hear that, and they need to get out there and they need to talk about it.
0: Yeah, it's going to be a big debate in the weeks and months ahead. Looking at the rest of the issues here, it looks like affordability, immigration, threats to democracy, Social Security and Medicare, taxes and government spending and health care all look like important issues. Also, swing voters, although they have opinions, still some undecideds. John Hischta from the AARP, thanks for this valuable insight into Georgia. We'll be checking into other swing states in the months ahead here with AARP and exclusive polling right here on the Scott Jennings Show. Thanks for listening. See you tomorrow.
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12: This hour at Town Hall, I'm Bob Agnew in Washington. Dr. Anthony Fauci today repeatedly invoked the Fifth Amendment as he appeared before the Senate Homeland Security Committee. He declined to answer questions, dozens of them, in fact, about the way he handled the COVID-19 pandemic. Chairman Rand Paul was not happy.
13: The committee will have to consider, after this hearing, what appropriate action should be taken against you for the failure to testify after being directed to do so. It's against the law to obstruct an investigation of Congress. There will be repercussions to your refusal to testify today.
12: Dr. Fauci explained his reasoning.
14: Therefore, although it pains me to do so because of the respect I have for the legislative branch of government and my decades-long record of cooperating with Congress, under the advice of my attorneys, I will invoke my right under the Fifth Amendment of the Constitution to refrain from answering your questions. Thank you.
15: Fauci declined to answer more than 50 times. That injects still more drama into partisan divides that have festered for years about the origins of the pandemic and how it was handled at the time by government officials, foremost of whom was Mr. Fauci. There's another attempt by Donald Trump to have multi-million-dollar defamation verdicts tossed out.
16: President Donald Trump and the Justice Department are asking the Supreme Court to toss an $83 million defamation verdict, won by writer E. Jean Carroll, saying he can't be sued for comments he made while he was president during his first term, invoking the Westfall Act. It's the second time that Trump has asked the court to nix damages awarded to Carroll. The justices refused to hear his appeal for a 2023 jury verdict for $5 million that found Trump liable for remarks he made after his first term ended. That judgment has now been paid. I'm Lisa Dwyer.
15: On Wall Street, the Dow was down 499 points. More from townhall.com.
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15: The ongoing threat of rising energy prices has Italy taking a second look at nuclear power.
19: Nearly 40 years after Italy abandoned nuclear power following the Chernobyl disaster, Premier Giorgia Meloni's government is laying the groundwork for a return to atomic energy. Officials argue rising electricity demand and energy security concerns require a broader mix of low-carbon power sources, including next-generation reactors. Public opinion appears to be shifting, especially among younger Italians who view nuclear energy as a tool for meeting climate and energy goals rather than through the lens of past accidents. Keith Peters reporting.
15: The Federal Reserve has left the key interest rate unchanged today as they wrap up a two-day policy setting session here in the nation's capital. The Fed's rate setting committee reached a 9-3 decision after 2 days of deliberations, marking the fifth straight meeting with the benchmark rate kept around
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21: The radical left has lost its mind. They say men can get pregnant, police are bad guys, and being American is something to apologize for. With AOC at the helm, they want to put President Trump behind bars and America on a socialist path. Fortunately, Catalina Lauf is AOC's worst nightmare. Her family fled socialism and came to America for freedom and opportunity. Catalina built a successful business, then served in the Trump administration, fighting for American workers and the America First agenda. While AOC pushes victimhood, government control, and woke nonsense, Catalina fights for freedom, common sense, and the American dream. In Congress, she'll stand with President Trump to create jobs, crack down on fraud, deport violent criminals, and defeat the radical left. Election Day is August 18th. Vote Catalina Lauf, Christian, businesswoman, America First fighter.
22: I'm Catalina Lauf, candidate for Congress, and I approve this message.
21: Paid for by Catalina Lauf for Congress.
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27: Well, hello, everybody. It's Drew Steele, Big D on the other side of the glass. Nope, not today. Not until next week. Newsroom's there. Nina's in the breaking newsroom, and you hanging out with us at FL Voice News on YouTube, Rumble X, Facebook, and Instagram. Anytime you want to check the program out after hours, Florida's Voice with Drew Steele, the podcast, Apple Podcast, Spotify, wherever you get your podcast. So I have to admit, on my, hey, what's Dr. Fauci going to do bingo card from yesterday, as I pulled out the bingo card, and I was like, let's see, what are we going to do? Okay, Dr. Fauci, what are the things that he could possibly do? How is it going to go? What are we going to talk about on Wednesday as Dr. Fauci makes his way, the man of science, makes his way to Capitol Hill and is going to be questioned by senators, and we're going to get down to the bottom of this. I have to admit, I kind of made a mistake because the man of science had his own way of thinking, and I forgot about this one. So the great Maze Moore put this up on his X account. You know, you got the man of science.
28: You're really attacking not only Dr. Anthony Fauci, you're attacking science. Science and the truth are being attacked.
27: So science and the truth being attacked. So Dr. Anthony Fauci is a man of science and a man of truth. But it's a funny thing, on the way to Capitol Hill to tell everybody the truth and exactly what was going on with the science.
28: Under the advice of my attorneys, I will invoke my right under the Fifth Amendment of the Constitution to refrain from answering your questions.
27: Yeah, not just once, everybody. Like 111 times, or 115, or 100, like record-breaking amount of times did he do that. So the man of science is all about the truth, who wants to get everything out there and wants it to be out there in the open and always wanted it to be out there in the open, even during COVID, which is really not true. We come to find out through the diary of Dr. Anthony Fauci that, oh my, you knew a lot about what was going on, and yet you lied to everybody, billions of people. And somehow, Dr. Anthony Fauci, who was on the COVID team, got the headlines as the leader. He wasn't the COVID czar. Can we just step back for a second and realize that Dr. Anthony Fauci, in 2020, was not the COVID czar. He didn't become the COVID czar. He, by default, became, somehow, he squeezed his way through. The little guy, a crowd of people, Dr. Birx and all of these other people, right? And then all of a sudden, it's like, hey, excuse me. And then here comes this guy that all of a sudden became the face of what was COVID and what we had to go through, like the masks and everything else. And if masks don't work, then why don't they work? And other things like vaccines. I thought if we take the vaccine, that we're not going to have to worry about it. We were told a million times that if we take it, then you don't get the vid. And it's like, how come that didn't happen? All of these things. And so he became the face, but he wasn't in the lead. Somebody put him out there in the lead. We might get to that later. Interesting dynamic there. Because here's somebody who knew exactly what was going on and said completely different behind the scenes as he was telling everybody in the media and, you know, all the people that were just loving on him because, you know, it's Dr. Anthony Fauci. And how do you not love
29: Dr. Fauci?
27: Oh, my.
29: Give us vaccine.
27: Yeah, they did that. So there he is on Capitol Hill today, and like you just heard, invoking the Fifth.
28: Although it pains me to do so, because of the respect I have for the legislative branch of government.
27: No, if you had respect for the legislative branch of government, you would tell the truth. You would tell everybody, actually, you would answer the questions that the senators have for you. See, that would be respectful, but...
28: And my decades-long record of cooperating with Congress.
27: But cooperating with Congress and lying to Congress are two different things, sir.
28: Under the advice of my attorneys, I will invoke my right under the Fifth Amendment.
27: Yeah, and he did it a bunch of times, like 100 and some odd times. I want to say 111, might have been 118, but you know, after 100, you're like, who's counting anymore? And it got a little crazy and manic because you had Dr. Fauci, who for some reason was all lawyered up, had like a bunch of lawyers, and they're all sitting behind him, except one dude who's sitting next to him while everything is going on and he's invoking the Fifth. It's like, why do you need a lawyer next to you if you're invoking the Fifth? There's nothing to say. There's nothing to talk about. You're just keeping the same thing up over and over again, which is you're going to invoke your Fifth Amendment right to not say a word. And Senator Rand Paul knew, oh boy, is this how we're starting everything out?
5: It's a law to obstruct an investigation of Congress.
27: Yeah.
5: There will be repercussions to your refusal to testify today.
27: Yeah.
5: Senator Peters.
27: So now we have one of the lawyers who's trying to speak, and Rand Paul's like, well, why are you talking?
5: You're not recognized.
27: Yeah.
5: You're not recognized. If you are unruly, you will be removed from the proceeding.
27: Yeah, so, and then he kept being unruly, and it kept going on, and he wouldn't stop, and it's like, dude, what are you doing? Like, why are you speaking? Nobody even said anything to you about talking.
5: Anthony Fauci, this is not a game with his lawyers.
27: Yeah.
5: He can advise. His lawyers can give him advice. He's got a half dozen here. They're all allowed to talk to him.
6: Yes.
5: All right?
6: Yeah.
5: But the attorneys are not recognized. In fact, the attorney was told not to sit at the table, and he's not obeying that recommendation.
27: He's sitting at the table, even when they told him, don't sit at the table. You see where we're going here? This is the start of everything that was Fauci today.
5: The row behind you, sir, that's where you were told to sit, and you're not. And now you're disrupting the proceedings. And so, look, this is the way Anthony Fauci wants to be remembered. For a lawyer not listening to the rules, that's the way you want to be remembered, and that's what you're going to do. You are not recognized, sir.
27: Just keeps talking.
5: Security, please remove him from the room.
27: Whoa! And just like that, to a thunderous applause, the lawyer is kicked out of the room. Don't you get this? So the room cheers as Senator Rand Paul kicks Dr. Fauci's lawyer out of the hearing because he wouldn't leave his side and he wouldn't shut up. Like, stop talking. It was crazy. And so that's how the process began. And it didn't get any better than that. Because as Senator Rand Paul was explaining a lot of what was going on with the diary and the emails and the things we discovered, we get down to just the basic fundamental questions. Some of the things that we wanted to have answered.
5: Fauci, did the CIA ever transfer funds to NIH under an interagency agreement?
7: On the advice of counsel, I respectfully decline to answer based upon my rights under the Fifth Amendment of the Constitution.
27: Yeah. So, here we go.
5: Dr. Fauci, did the NIH ever conduct research for or in coordination with any element of the intelligence community, CIA, ODNI?
27: By the way, according to emails and diary information, they did. But Fauci doesn't want to say anything about that.
7: On the advice of counsel, yeah. I respectfully decline to answer based upon my rights under the Fifth Amendment to the Constitution.
27: It was a lot of this today. There was a lot of this going on. Does it, is there any part of this that's finished? I don't know. Let it keep going. Let's see if it gets any better.
5: Since our important is, you know, President Trump has done a ban, and we're glad that he did it, a ban on gain-of-function research. So we're better off than we were when we had an advocate serving as head of NIAID, an advocate for gain-of-function research. There is still, though, a question, though, whether or not the intelligence community is adhering to that order. There's a question of whether or not gain-of-function research is still ongoing. And these are important questions the American people deserve to know.
27: Yeah, and some of those important questions that we need to know are still out there. And we're going to get to some of that coming up in just a couple of more minutes, because it just kept going all day long. Like, that's literally where we were. It was the continuation of the talk of Fifth Amendment and not going to say anything. And ultimately, did we get anything out of today? You know we didn't. You know we didn't get anything out of today. And that's the problem. We didn't get anything out of today.
8: Boot edge.
27: What in the world is that? Why did boot edge play? I don't know what's going on. Nina's like, yes, boot edge. Oh, it's weird. Hold on a second. Stand by. All right, we got a little weirdness going on here with the computer. That was pretty funny. A boot edge pops up. Anyway, all right. So we got a lot of nothing today, and I didn't have this, quite honestly, in my bingo card. But it didn't get much better for Fauci, even when Democrats themselves were like, I got to tell you, I'm not really a fan of what's going on here and what you did to the United States and the world. Senator Fetterman, there were some Democrats that were there. Senator John Fetterman wanted to say a few things.
6: It's not about much more your regrets, but I have one. And that is early on that there was the theory that the virus could have emerged from the lab. And early on that became like a right wing kinds of theory. And I thought it seemed to make sense. Now there was a really advanced lab that was close by. And then you have this unknown virus out. So, but that became a very partisan thing. And now it seems now it's more and more emerging theory that would have come from the lab. Now, you know, I think that the next time our nation's facing something like this, we are not become, you know, as I might have been, blinded by the partisan idea.
27: Blinded by the partisan idea. So how about that? That's interesting. So Senator John Fetterman, who looks like he was on the side of common sense and logic, admitting in front of Fauci that he regrets believing Fauci's lies and saying that conservatives were actually right. So what about that? All right. Let's see what we've got going on here. Do we have... hold on a second. Let's see if this is right. I know we got a lot of things that are going on at once. We are waiting for, and I believe we might have on the line with us right now, Cully Stimson. Is that right? Is he joining us right now here on Florida's Voice and the Heritage Foundation, heritage.org? Let's see. Cully Stimson, are you there, sir? Oh, nope, I guess not. I thought he was standing by. All right, we'll see if we can reach out because we had scheduled to have him joining us here on Florida's Voice. So let's see if we can get that happening in just a second. By the way, anytime you want to watch NFL Voice News on YouTube, Rumble, X, Facebook, and Instagram. And anytime you want to check out the program after hours, it's Florida's Voice with Drew Steele, the podcast, Apple Podcasts, Spotify, wherever you get your podcast. Let's see. Cully Stimson joining us right now. Oh, nope. He's not there. All right. I was hoping that we were going to have him, but I guess we're not going to have him right now. I guess, Nina, keep trying. Ah, hold on a second. Cully Stimson from the Heritage Foundation, heritage.org. I believe he's on with us right now. Sorry, we have a little technical snafu going on. There he is. Hey, it's Drew. How are you, sir? Sorry about that.
8: No worries. Thanks for having me.
27: Well, I appreciate you being here live with us right now here on Florida's Voice. And boy, I'll tell you what, Dr. Anthony Fauci on Capitol Hill, I have to admit that yesterday when I was talking about how I was expecting this to be very interesting and to see what he was going to do, knowing that if he wasn't going to be truthful, there would be consequences. I have to admit that I didn't have on my bingo card pleading the fifth like 117 times or however many times he did it. What are the ramifications now of what Dr. Fauci did and what can happen next with regard to the legal side of all of this?
8: Yeah, wouldn't want to be him, number one. The only good thing that Fauci did was hire David Shurtler. David Shurtler, who got booted from the hearing today, is one of the best criminal defense attorneys around. If I was in trouble, I'd get Dave to represent me. He was in the U.S. Attorney's Office where I was in D.C. doing homicides. He's a great criminal defense lawyer. That's all I can say good about Fauci. The problem is that the senators showed for the whole world to see what ridiculous approach Fauci took when he wouldn't even answer questions like, what is the color of the rug in front of you?
27: Right.
8: Are you wearing a tie? I mean, simple things that no matter how he answered, he couldn't be charged or put into a perjury trap. And so Rand Paul said at the end of the hearing that he's going to move next week to hold Fauci in contempt. Of course, we know that there's another person he was associated with who's been indicted. I think that that ups the pressure for that guy to flip on Fauci. So I think Fauci's problems are just starting now. They literally are just starting. And so his performance today did not help him at all.
27: So, you know, a lot of people probably have asked you, and I've been talking to people as well, because the talk was and the feeling was, well, look, he's got blanket immunity. I mean, so if he has that right now, then what could they possibly do? The fact is that the blanket immunity kind of ends at the end of Biden's term, right? Anything after the fact, like the questions that they're asking now, is a whole different issue, right? That we've gone to a different place. And even the question, if you don't mind me asking, Cully, about the blanket immunity in and of itself. It was Senator Rand Paul yesterday who brought up an interesting point. It's like, why don't we take this to court? Why don't we see how it holds up? If it's not specific, going back to 2014, then who's to say that you couldn't take this to court? It's kind of vague. Would you agree with that assessment?
8: Let's start with some first principles here and then get down to the nitty-gritty.
27: Got it.
8: The president's pardon power as the chief executive officer of the federal government is capacious. It's broad. It's unreviewable, except if there's extrinsic evidence that it was coerced or not legit. Secondly, when you look at the warrant, the pardon, which I'm holding in my hot little hands, it says that he has a full and unconditional pardon for any offenses against the United States. That excludes each of the individual states. In other words, a state could charge him for a crime,
27: right,
8: which he, quote, may have committed or taken part in during the period from January 1st, 2014. Interesting, because that's when he started fiddling with the gain-of-function stuff in the Wuhan lab, through the date of this pardon, which was 19 January 2025, arising from or in any manner related to his service as, and it lists all the jobs he had.
27: Right.
8: All right. So it's, number one, time bound.
27: Okay.
8: Number two, bound to federal prosecution, not state. He's not immune from any state criminal prosecutions. And three, by its own terms, questions outside that time frame or that subject matter, he doesn't have immunity from. And so it's not a blanket pardon. It's a very specific custom-made pardon. And so when you ask him questions like, what's your name, are you wearing a tie, et cetera, he can't claim the fifth, because nothing he could say to those simple questions would tend to incriminate him, no matter who the prosecutor was. And so I think the better course of action here, and I think Rand Paul is pursuing it, is hold him in contempt, watch the pressure points on the other people surrounding him, follow the money to see whether he had a conflict of interest, and let this thing play out over time. But I would not want to be him, because Rand Paul was en fuego today.
27: Yeah.
8: He knows this file. He knows this stuff like the back of his hand. This is his raison d'etre for being a senator.

0: right?
1: Sure.
0: Yeah.
1: I think it's entirely possible. And, of course, the immediate defense that he'll put forward is that he has qualified or absolute immunity because he was acting within the four corners of his job as a federal government officer. But that doesn't mean the case goes away. It means he has to litigate that, or his lawyers have to litigate that, in each and every state where the state attorney general brings it. So I just wouldn't want to be him.
0: Right.
1: Furthermore, all the other people surrounding him, this is like a mob investigation. Okay, this literally is like a mob investigation. You start at the bottom and work your way up. You get certain people into a vice. They flip. And he's Gambino, okay? He is Gambino, and all the other mopes below him and around him are getting pressure put on them. People are going to crack or already have cracked. We don't know, to quote my old boss, Don Rumsfeld. And so I would not want to be him at all.
0: Well, some of the things that we have discovered through this diary and emails and more, confirming a lot of what we feared was happening is unbelievable. It's outrageous. And my fear is that there are so many people that went along with what Dr. Fauci said, what the media parroted, the calling out, the doxing, the way people were treated, and even with the vaccine and the harm that was done, I'm concerned that there are so many people that, quote unquote, fell for it and were harmed that they just don't want to admit. And they're fearful of coming forward to say, I was wrong. Because not only did they know it to begin with, but even after the harm, to be able to say something like that, it would take a lot to admit that people were harmed, he knew it, and that there were a lot of people complicit in just treating people so horribly. The media, who the president, former President Biden, who suggested that you might have a 4th of July if you get vaccinated, and only if, like, you have to, these kinds of things have to be answered to. We've got about a minute left. I'll give you the last word on this.
1: Yeah, the cataclysmic collateral negative effects from his decisions ricocheted across the entire country, from banning people to walk on the beaches in California to the learning loss of children. By the way, Democrats' children's, everyone's children's, which, by the way, they're still feeling to this day.
0: Of course.
1: And probably will for the rest of their lives. This should not be a partisan issue. And Fauci is not a person to hold up in the highest esteem. And he's going to get his day. And it's just starting for him. The nightmare for him is just starting. The problem is the nightmare he unleashed on all of us,
0: right,
1: and made, which the virus started, he made worse. And so he's going to get his day in court and a lot of courts.
0: Yeah. Well, it's great to hear from you again. It's been a while, but I'm so glad we had a few minutes for you to join us here on Florida's Voice. Look forward to the next time we can get together, okay? All the best. God bless.
1: Same thing. Thanks.
0: All right. That's Cully Stimson joining us here on Florida's Voice from the Heritage Foundation, heritage.org. And, yeah, it's been a while that we've been able to speak to him. Telling you what, I hope he's right. Wouldn't want to be him. It's kind of like a Gambino trial. Bits and pieces. People flip. You finally get to the top. Wow.
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3: I'm Jim Schwartzel. We just celebrated 250 years of American independence. 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Like President Trump, I'm a businessman, not a politician. 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
7: This is a Bloomberg Money Minute. Airbus is reporting a 54% increase in second quarter earnings as aircraft production improved, fueling optimism that it can achieve its delivery target for the year. The European manufacturer has endured a difficult start to the year, cutting its monthly production plan for the A320 in February and lowballing its annual delivery goal as it struggles to get its hands on enough engines. Staying high above, the heat shield on SpaceX's Starship vehicle may be a roadblock to designing a rapidly reusable rocket. That's according to three former NASA researchers and experts. The vehicle's protective tiles suffered significant damage during a recent test flight, which could lead to lengthy downtime between flights and counter Elon Musk's ambitions for rapid reusability. With not much time left of trading, things have changed following word that the Federal Reserve will not touch interest rates. The Dow is down 1% on the day, while the NASDAQ is now in the green. Matt Piper, Bloomberg Radio, right now.
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3: All right, coming up in just a couple of more minutes, more from Dr. Fauci's visit to Capitol Hill today, and what a mess. Pleading the fifth 117 some odd times, or how many it was, and some of the audio and some of the horrific things, by the way, that the NIH was doing. I don't even know if I can play this on the air, but horrific things that were going on under gain of function research with Fauci. But we're going to get to that and more coming up in just a minute. But first, top of the news from the Florida's Voice newsroom.
0: Top of the news, Florida's headlines. Now.
3: All right, Michelle Vesterina, first time today. Let's find out what's going on in the Florida's Voice newsroom. What's up?
8: Hey, Drew.
3: Hey.
8: Florida's chief financial officer marks 1 year in office with more than 1,200 fraud arrests across the state. Plus, the U.S. Senate confirms a permanent director of national intelligence. Those stories in a moment. But first, Governor Ron DeSantis touts a 50-year low crime rate in Florida while highlighting a record pace of executions. Governor Ron DeSantis touted Florida's 50-year low crime rate while telling sheriffs the state is on track to carry out more executions under his administration than any previous Florida governor. Speaking at the Florida Sheriffs Association summer conference, the governor highlighted that the state carried out two executions this week, marking the first time in years Florida executed two inmates on the same day. DeSantis said while signing death warrants is a weighty responsibility, the state owes it to victims' families who have waited decades through the appeals process. He also blasted criminal justice policies elsewhere in the country, like eliminating cash bail and early felon release, warning that prematurely releasing convicted criminals only leads to more crime. DeSantis also took a swipe at Dr. Anthony Fauci following recently released diary entries criticizing Florida's pandemic policies, saying he wears Fauci's criticism as a badge of honor. Meanwhile, Florida Chief Financial Officer Blazing Golia is marking his first year in office with a major crackdown on financial crimes. Golia announced that the Department of Financial Services Criminal Investigations Division has made more than 1,200 arrests over the past year. Investigators also secured $38 million in restitution, targeting everything from insurance fraud and public assistance schemes to arson and explosive crimes. Golia issued a stern warning to fraudsters, stating the state is keeping its foot on the gas and will not let criminals get away with schemes in Florida. Several local sheriffs praised Golia's leadership, including Polk County Sheriff Grady Judd, who thanked the state CFO for putting public safety at the forefront and supporting local deputies. And in Washington, the Senate has confirmed Jay Clayton as Director of National Intelligence in a 51-47 party line vote.
3: Nice.
8: Clayton, the U.S. Attorney for the Southern District of New York and former SEC chairman during President Trump's first term, installs a permanent leader at the agency following weeks of interim leadership. He succeeds Acting Director Bill Pulte, who oversaw personnel cuts that reduced the office's workforce by nearly 30%. President Trump celebrated the confirmation in a statement congratulating Clayton and saying he will do a spectacular job overseeing the nation's 17 intelligence agencies. That's all for now, but I'll be back in our next hour with a major story from Washington, where the White House has launched a new webpage declaring that the COVID-19 lab leak is not a conspiracy theory and blasting former health officials. Yep. That's at 4:35. I'm senior reporter Michelle Vesterina for Florida's Voice. Drew, back to you.
3: All right, Michelle, we appreciate you there in the Florida's Voice newsroom. Anytime you want to check out the stories they're working on, flvoicenews.com. That's Florida's Voice, the website. Yeah, there's a lot we're going to learn in the next days and weeks. The White House, obviously, with that website and so many people that are going on to different platforms, social media, to learn more about some of the things that were said in the past, some of the things we've found out through the diary and also through emails. Don't ask the media, though, because the media is not going to give it to you straight. Even Dr. Fauci wasn't giving it to us straight. You have this kind of ridiculousness that was going on Capitol Hill. Now, if you're tuning in and you're finding out about this for the first time, just understand that the whole day was all about Dr. Fauci pleading the fifth. And to just call out the obvious and the ridiculous, because stating the, I don't know, the color of a rug or your name or anything else is not some kind of gotcha, but just to show how crazy it was, here's Senator Josh Hawley, who was just toying with him at this point.
9: What day of the week is it today?
10: On the advice of counsel, I received.
9: respectfully decline to answer based upon my rights under the Fifth Amendment to the Constitution.
10: What color tie are you wearing?
9: On the advice of counsel, I respectfully decline to answer based upon my rights under the Fifth Amendment.
7: Now, if you're looking behind the Fauci, if you're watching NFL Voice News on YouTube, Rumble X, Facebook, and IG, Instagram, you see what's going on. And if you're not watching, if you're driving in your car, or you're listening in the office or in your home, here's what's going on. The people behind Dr. Fauci are like laughing. They're like, what? What? They're doing the same thing that you're doing right now. Like, you're kidding, right? You can't answer these basic questions.
9: To the Constitution.
10: What color is the carpet in front of you?
9: On the advice of counsel, yeah. I respectfully decline to answer based upon my rights under the Fifth Amendment.
7: Yeah, Senator Hawley's like, this is the joke. This is what you're doing to it. This is the ridiculous nature of all of it. And Senator Hawley wasn't taking this lightly. Very serious about the answers. Rand Paul not taking this lightly, like, it's a lot of questions you need to answer, sir.
11: And then years of resistance to disclosure. The question is why? The only logical answer is that your primary concern was avoiding culpability. Your primary concern was hiding the fact that you had approved the funding for this dangerous research. Your support of gain-of-function research is extensive and long-standing. In 2011, your agency funded Ron Fauci's laboratory when it mutated the avian flu until it could spread through the air between mammals. This was the tipping point. This is when others became worried. You funded this. You advocated for this. The federal government's own biosecurity board, though, recommended withholding the details of these experiments because of the danger the research posed. People were concerned that publishing it was publishing a roadmap to creating bioweapons around the world. But you sided with the gain-of-function scientist Fauci and argued that the benefits of publishing the research far outweighed the risks. You defended this avian flu transmissibility experiments as critical research. You wrote that even if a scientist became infected and triggered a pandemic, the benefits of the gain-of-function experiments outweighed the risk.
7: Take a second and think about that. You know, we just had Cully Stimson on from the Heritage Foundation, and he's absolutely right. Rand Paul came, loaded the bear. Like, he was ready. Like, he knows about this better than anybody. And the idea that Dr. Fauci would defend all of this and that the benefits of the gain-of-function experiments outweighed the risk and what happened to this planet and what we were put through to make it seem as if somebody can plead the fifth and it's like, nothing we can do. He's pleading the fifth. Yeah, it's out of our control. No. Rand Paul was not about that. Even today, I believe a little while afterwards, and let me see if I can find this, because Rand Paul was like, "Listen, we're gonna do something here. This isn't over yet by any stretch of the imagination."
12: Argument: this has probably never been tested legally. If you've been granted complete immunity, we didn't grant immunity, but the President Biden granted him complete immunity. With a grant of immunity, do you still need Fifth Amendment protections, or do they apply? So, and telling that all he had to do today was tell the truth. If he testified and told the truth, even if he admitted to destroying thousands of records, which we think happened, there's no penalty that attaches. It would just be the truth.
7: Yeah, so what about that? And it appears as if that's going to move forward, that Senator Rand Paul is confirming, yep, he's going to hold Fauci in contempt. We are going to do something about this. And there's no way that after hearing all of this week, that the Fauci is going to walk away as many of those in the past that have committed some of the worst crimes on humanity, some of the worst crimes against American citizens. We're still waiting for some of the Trump Russia collusion hoaxers, if you will, to perp walk their way in front of a camera. Would be really nice. Just saying.
13: You know.
7: I know, Hills. Still waiting. But yeah, that's out there. And then looking at the time, and I didn't know if I wanted to play this, but you talk about gain-of-function research. You talk about what Dr. Anthony Fauci was funding. You talk about the things that shouldn't be happening.
3: horrific things. I don't know if I can play this. I'm gonna have to talk to the newsroom, because this is one of those things that's so shocking to play this on the radio. I don't know if I want to, because it's horrific. I mean, I might have to put out a disclaimer and just say, look, if you're driving in the car with kids, you might want to turn the radio off for half a second and come back, because I don't know if you want to hear this. But I got to think about it. I don't want to do this right now. Let's move on. And I got to think about it. All right. Anytime you want to watch NFL Voice News on YouTube, Rumble, X, Facebook, and Instagram. Some of the other stories that we are watching. There's plenty, plenty more on the Dr. Anthony Fauci front, and some of the audio. We'll have that coming up. But some of the other things that we're taking a look at. I guess I could talk about this, because, you know, if you just want to clean the palate for just a half a second, we can clean the palate for a half a second. I don't know what's going on in Hillsborough County, but maybe you might think that this is okay. I'm not really sure how I feel about this. Hillsborough may ease student leggings restrictions after parent outcry. The district's new dress code bans students from wearing leggings with certain outfits, and that the parents weren't having it. And all of a sudden, the parents screaming at the Hillsborough County School Board that voted unanimously to reconsider after parents were like, hold on a second. The dress code coming up for this upcoming year specifically allowed normal size t-shirts and leggings. At a board workshop last week, board members approved, this is from the Tampa Bay Times, a new dress policy that forbade spandex or leggings, quote, unless worn as an undergarment or covered by clothing that extends to at least mid-thigh, such as oversized sweatshirts and t-shirts. But after an onslaught of emails from parents and an online petition of 2,000 signatures, according to one board member, they voted to try to amend the dress code. I don't know, Nina, what do you think about this? I wish D was here. D's on vacation, but I'd like to get his thoughts on this. Maybe you want to comment on this. 866-588-8303. So Jessica Vaughn, who's on the board, she said, maybe we rushed a little bit and there was a misstep. I don't know. When it comes to the leggings thing and t-shirts, I don't know. Maybe call me old-fashioned, call me old, call me ragged, call me ugly, call me ridiculous, call me stupid, call me anything you want. I don't know. I'm kind of old-fashioned with this. I like dress codes when you go to school. I think that is a good thing, because then it gets crazy. And when it comes to leggings, I don't know. It gets a little, I mean, I understand it's a style, but I do agree with the emails that we got that tends to be discriminatory towards women. I think it's important to be responsive to the public when we get these things. That was the board member's answer, is being discriminatory towards women. That's the problem? Huh. Okay. So the chief of schools, Rick Gray, said the policy change came after consulting with middle and high schoolers. When it came to the topic of student dress code, they brought up leggings and they brought up their concerns. But parents, particularly of girls, questioned where the concerns came from. Man, I would love to know on whole. I mean, I know you had 2,000 signatures, and that's a lot of people. But you've got a very large school district. Be nice to see what parents think as a whole, whether or not the leggings thing is a good idea or not. I'm just asking. I don't know. So I just needed a palate cleanser after everything I saw with Dr. Anthony Fauci today. So a little Florida news right there. And I'm not sure what you think, but if you want to call on at 866-588-8303. Coming up in a couple of more minutes, there's more new news on Iran. We get off the air yesterday, and Iran did what? Yeah, we're going to talk about what they tried to do and what the president said is going to happen coming up in just a little bit. And more from Dr. Fauci. Yeah, and Senators Ashley Moody and Rick Scott at the hearing today. You'll hear what they had to say, among others, coming up.
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25: This bottle was set adrift August 20th, 1973, on 2nd Street Beach, Ocean City. The band of ruthless sponge fishermen are forcing me to dive for them in shark-infested waters. Lori Blair. This kid is pranking.
26: I was shocked. Obviously, 53 years have gone by. I had completely forgotten about the note. She had a great imagination, and she passed away in 2017. She had cancer. It was really nice for the note to come back into my life and have a great reminder of my sister.
7: Oh, well, that's interesting. Check this out. A routine wetlands cleanup in New Jersey. I was going to say, if you're cleaning up in New Jersey, is anything like routine? It's like New Jersey. I mean, it's like... Sorry. Anyway.
3: So they found a message in a bottle that had been floating around for 53 years, and the note turned out to be a message written by a 9-year-old named Lori, who I guess was very playful, back in 1973. And that was a guy named John who was sharing the letter online and then reached out to the sister of Lori. Her name is Allison, and she knew right away that it was her sense of humor. And so that was pretty cool. It was just her hearing and seeing this note from a 9-year-old back in 1973. So that was a very cool story. You know, one of those message in a bottle stories. I heard they found another one. And it said, if Joe Biden tries to run for president, just say no. I wonder if that's true. Is that true? I mean, they're not wrong. I mean, it's one of the... It's okay. Apparently, we're moving on. Wow. All right. Anyway, 866-588-8303 is the phone number, Monday through Friday, 3 to 6 p.m. Speaking of the state of what's going on in the world, New York City and that area, New York, New Jersey, right? So, boy, there was a lot of talk today about some of the things that are happening there. And I want to see if I can find this story because you've got an interesting story about Mamdani, the latest one. I know there seems to be more and more stories that are popping up. And I got to see if I can find this story because it was all about how the latest from the Mamdani regime. And I tell you these things because, look, if you live in the state of Florida and you're like, oh, well, we don't live in New York, so why do you keep telling us about these things? Because we want to make sure that they don't happen here in the state of Florida. We want to keep the state of Florida free and out of the hands of commies. So the talk was this morning on Fox that Mamdani is now planning and has planned on posting. And you can go, I guess, on the city's website, posted all the names, every single name, address, and the wealth that they have in the building that they tenant. The landlords posted online. Landlords' names, addresses, and the value of the properties that they own. And people are like, wait a second, did you just do that? You're going to put out there for everybody to see the addresses of the owners, the landlords of buildings in New York City. And there's a lot of them. And then the value of the building, and by turn, they are able to see the wealth of the landlords. Now, some of you might say, well, that seems really bad in a place like New York where you've got a lot of people that are very angry about anything that's not commie. And they want rents for free and they want to own the buildings, you know, tenant-owned buildings as opposed to the landlord-owned buildings. And then they could get really angry. It could turn out to be something very ugly. And you'd be exactly right about that. Like, how could you expose something like that? It's the tactics right now of the left. Mamdani, Democrats, it's dangerous stuff. That is not good. All right. Speaking of dangerous stuff, Anthony Fauci on Capitol Hill. More of the audio from yesterday. Outrageous. Excuse me, from today. Outrageous. Coming up.
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6: News this hour at Town Hall. I'm Bob Agnew in Washington. Funeral services for the late U.S. Senator Lindsey Graham wrapped up today. It took 2 days to commemorate the senator. They started yesterday here in Washington and concluded today in his home state of South Carolina. Among the speakers today, former Congressman Trey Gowdy, who said Graham was a very hardworking colleague.
8: I never met a less pretentious person in my life than Lindsey Graham. It wasn't the trappings of office that he cared about. It was the work. And there is some bitter symmetry to the fact that it was work that he lived for, Darlene, but I am convinced that it is work that took him from us.
6: Gowdy directing his remarks there to Darlene Graham. That is the senator's sister, who is filling out the remainder of his term and will run for re-election to continue in that role. Dr. Anthony Fauci facing some heat today as he handled questions from the Senate Homeland Security Committee. He refused to answer most of them, citing the Fifth Amendment right about 50 times. And it was chairman of the committee, Rand Paul, who is one of Fauci's biggest critics, who was not happy about that.
9: Instead of an apology, you have for years avoided responsibility. Regarding the lockdowns, you argue that you did not personally issue every lockdown order, close every school, or impose every mandate, but officials across the country invoked your authority to justify these decisions. And you presented your recommendations not as judgments open to debate, but as dictates of science itself.
6: Fauci says he should never have been subpoenaed by the chairman to begin with.
10: Obvious obsession with calling for my prosecution, his repeated slanderous comments about me, and recently his publicly releasing my unredacted personal diary aimed at embarrassing and intimidating me.
6: More of these stories at townhall.com.
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6: Also at Town Hall, a federal judge has temporarily blocked Minnesota's law banning prediction markets. It had been set to take effect on Saturday. 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
27: The radical left has lost its mind. 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
3: Well, hey, everybody. Glad you're joining us today on Florida's Voice. My name is Drew Steele. Big D is on vacation. He'll be back next week. Nina's in the breaking newsroom, and you hanging out with us at FL Voice News on YouTube, Rumble, X, Facebook, and Instagram. 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Coming up, more from Capitol Hill and what took place during the Fauci hearings today. And here's all you need to know. 111, 115, 117 times, I forget the number, Dr. Anthony Fauci saying that he pleads the fifth. So didn't answer anything. Even like, hey, what's the color of the rug in front of you? Pleads a fifth. What's your name? Pleads a fifth. What day is it? Pleads a fifth. I'm not kidding. It was that crazy. I didn't have that on the bingo card yesterday. But now, what comes next? The President of the United States was even talking about that a little while ago. As in the Oval, he had some people there as they were touting the fact that Dulles International Airport is going to be expanding bigly, like 32,000 parking spaces. There's going to be glass tubes inside the airport. It's going to be unbelievable. And it's good to hear that this is the kind of thing that's going to be paid for, not by you, but by business and industry that decided to foot the bill. So it's not a taxpayer footed bill. Is that the right way to put it? So that's some good news there. But the president being asked about Dr. Fauci, and he said,
30: I watched the whole thing today, but more importantly, I was a part of the whole Fauci. I inherited Fauci. He was here from the 1980s, so I had him for a period of time. And I disagreed with him on a lot. I would have had to close down the whole country if I listened to him. I went the Federalist way, which is basically let the governors decide. And generally speaking, the Republican governors did very well. The Democrat governors did not very well. But Fauci wanted to have nobody wearing masks, if you remember. And then everybody had to wear five masks, as many masks as you could get. I mean, made a lot of mistakes. And he wasn't a big factor for me. He was a very big factor for Biden. And if you remember, even though we were sort of prime time in terms of that whole disaster of COVID, far people died fewer in the Trump administration than in the Biden administration.
3: Yeah, so that's the President of the United States who was talking about Fauci on Capitol Hill today and how he inherited him. And he was there from the 80s and very interesting. He says he went the Federalist way and allowing governors to do what they do, leaders in different states doing what they were going to do. Obviously, in the blue states, it was horrible, terrible. As a matter of fact, we know how horrible and terrible it was in the blue states because everybody ended up coming here to our state. And we remember that. And the importance of leadership at times like that and how we need to continue to have that kind of leadership. As a matter of fact, Florida's Agriculture Commissioner Wilton Simpson is joining us here on Florida's Voice. He's hanging out with us today. Speaking of leadership, how are you, sir?
31: I'm doing great, Drew. I was just listening to your you talking about Fauci and the decisions, and the president gave it back to the states, and we all know how we did it here in Florida.
3: Right. Yeah, and that's the thing, you know, it's obviously we all lived through this, and now we are looking at Anthony Fauci claiming the fifth, not answering any questions, even the most basic of questions like what color is the rug in front of you, literally, like that's what he did, and that people need to be held accountable. But on the other side of it is what we did here in the state, and, you know, that small part of what makes this state so incredible and the importance of leadership all the way across the board at all cabinet levels to know that you have people that want to be here, that come here because we are the free state of Florida. But then all the different things that the governor has had to do, that you have to do, that we had to look at the time to make it so that we would be exceptional through very trying times. And that's great leadership, and we've had it.
31: Well, Drew, I appreciate you even saying that. Obviously, I was Senate president during the time of COVID.
3: Yep.
31: And Governor DeSantis named me as his reopen chair. Remember, we were trying to get our hands around it, make sure our health care was in order, make sure that we had things that we needed.
3: Yep.
31: But I'll tell you this, my background, I've worked in asbestos removal all of my life. I've been on a respirator program all of my life. I knew from the first day, and as we said, and Fauci was completely wrong about many of these things, these paper masks, these cloth masks, they have a zero protection factor as it relates to COVID. And so it was what Fauci did was a complete sham to this country. And obviously today we witnessed that on hand here today, the way he would not answer any questions. And again, we saw in his papers all the things that he did. But, you know, think about this, though, Drew. We're all Americans. And, yes, during COVID, many, many Americans voted with their feet, and they moved to Florida. And that put pressure on our roads. That put pressure on our housing costs and other things.
3: Sure.
31: But they were voting with their feet for freedom. And that's what we offered was freedom. But the downside, there are many downsides to Fauci's policies, but the one that will go, that will haunt this country the next 60 or 70 years of all of those children that were in, as we called them, lockdown states.
3: Yeah.
31: They missed out on a year and a half to 2 years of school in some cases. Most of those kids will never recover from that experience. And of course, and Fauci's responsible for a lot of that. He was singing off of their playbook. He was completely wrong. He was completely lying about his involvement and gain of function and all the things that went on during COVID. We knew that very early and very quickly. And that is what created the free state of Florida. That's what created these opportunities that we had. That's what made us the envy of the rest of the country, our economy, the things that were happening here, the freedoms. And I've said this many times, you know, during a war, we don't lose our constitutional rights during a war. You certainly as hell don't lose them during a pandemic.
3: Right.
31: And to the lockdown states that were masking children, and if you remember, they were putting people out of the military because they wouldn't wear a mask. They were having people fired from their jobs because they wouldn't wear masks. And it's completely, you know, the opposite of what should have been happening at a national level. And of course, we had a very liberal administration with Biden, and that's the way he proceeded. Now, of course, we've unwound all that, you know, with the court even ruling since then. But during that time, Fauci was the biggest disservice to this country that we've had in many decades.
3: Yeah. And knowing about so many things through this diary, now we come to find out this diary that was left on government computers that he would put up there. And that's how we were able to see this, that he knew the truth. He knew what was happening. He knew that there were plenty of virologists, scientists who were telling him, for example, that there were too many markers that showed that this was created in a lab, and just blew them all off as if he was the one that was going to be the arbiter of all things that was truth, which is really what he thought, among other things. And, you know, just before we move on from this, it's one of those situations where, boy, you hate to look back on something like that and everything we had to go through in order to gain incredibly valuable lessons, because people will not allow that to happen again. There's no way that the things you just described with masks, the things that we had to go through, there's no way the American people are going to be treated that way ever again. It's definitely one of the takeaways that we had from COVID.
31: Well, you certainly would hope not, Drew, but I'll tell you that we are so polarized in the two, you know, spectrums of our politics are so polarized today. If a liberal president come out and says we have to wear paper masks again or cloth masks, you know, there would be a large part of our population that would want to do that.
3: Yeah.
31: And it's very sad that Fauci, in his, in reading some of those things, and I haven't read them, but I've seen the excerpts from them, and the idea that he was trying to be gain fame and, you know, be popular and do all the things that he was trying to do, he's going to be famous. And he's going to be in record books, history books, but he, not for what he wanted. It's because of the lies that he told. It's because of distortions. This just completely disingenuous gentleman that was in that position. He was the wrong person exactly at the wrong time. You know, in history, I've said many times, you know, I believe that Reagan was maybe the right president at the right time, the right person to be in that job at the right time. Somebody, I, very first president I could vote for. And Fauci's going to be known for the wrong person at the exact wrong time in this nation's history. And I hope that we did learn from that. But anyone listening, if you know anything about a respirator program, you knew, well, first of all, you know, 5, 6, 7-year-olds are not going to wear a mask all day long at school. 10-year-olds aren't going to do it. Number one. Number two, it was had a zero protection factor. Unless you have an N95 or P100 or better respirator, there's no protection factor there. So the idea that we were doing that and you had states locking kids out of school,
3: yeah,
31: and the liberals that espouse that, and they would again today. And if you'll remember, they tried to change it to where maybe if there was someone with the flu at school, you could lock down the school. Everybody had to wear masks. And, of course, when I was Senate president, we passed laws that said you cannot mask our children. That's a parental decision. We, of course, we also instituted universal school choice, so a parent could take their child to any school they wanted to. We banned all of the things that was plaguing our education system at the time, CST and all the things that were our education system, just as many others, were indoctrinating our children. And instead of just educating them. So we're very proud of the movement and the progress that we made during that time. And, of course, I believe that Governor DeSantis did a great job,
3: yeah,
31: leading us through that time. And by the way, just one more point on this, Drew, is,
3: sure,
31: that even after there were monoclonal antibodies that were readily available, the Democrats still did not want to unlock and allow people in their states, in those really liberal states, to go out and have a living and raise their family and have the freedoms that our Constitution guarantees us that we have the right to. So even when there was medicines that showed the ability to get rid of those symptoms, they still didn't want to unlock those states. And it's a crime against the United States. It was a crime against the world.
3: Yep.
31: And I'm glad that's in the rearview mirror.
3: Yeah. All right. Before we go, you've been busy traveling around the state. What have you been doing? What you been doing lately? I know you've probably been busy, right?
31: Yo, we have been so busy. Just in the last few days, we've been in the Panhandle several times. We go by and visit a lot of our forestry offices where we're doing that. We've got a lot of great promise in doing that. We've been working. We've got a new bug in the state called the pester mealy bug that we've been working very hard on with EPA to get some emergency authorizations for our farmers. Farmers have been very resilient in responding to that. But, you know, I did just last Friday night, Larissa Dickerson, I pinned her with her Purple Heart. She'd never been pinned with her Purple Heart, and something I'd never done and thought I would never get to experience something like that. But what an emotional event that is, and a great young lady here from the Tampa Bay area, and I got to pin her with a Purple Heart, and just an amazing evening, and you know, and it was really, really well received, and she was very thankful, and we were very grateful for her service to this country. And then again, we've been in Boca Raton. We've been meeting with many other agriculture commissioners from around the country that have been fighting some of these same issues that we do, what we're trying to do is share information and make sure that we have all the best tools we have to fight these different types of pests. And obviously, we still have a keen eye on the screw worm and how they're doing in Texas and Arizona with it. And we've got a lot of things happening right now. And But again, we've got a great team, and we've got great teammates to help us with all of these different projects.
3: Yeah, absolutely. All right, sir. Well, all the best. God bless. Great to have you on the program. Thanks so much for hanging out with us for a few minutes. We appreciate it.
31: Absolutely. Thanks, Drew. God bless.
3: We'll see you. That is Florida's Agriculture Commissioner Wilton Simpson joining us here on Florida's Voice. All right, back to this quickly. Just so you know, Anthony Fauci on Capitol Hill today. It was a day filled with Fifth Amendments. Pleads the Fifth. Didn't say a word. That's what the day was. And it was frustrating to so many. Senator Ron Johnson wasn't messing around. And he was basically like, listen, you can do this all day long. You can do this as much as you like. But we all know what went down. We all have read the diary. We've all seen what you have told others during the pandemic, and then what you were telling people behind the scenes, quite the opposite. The things that we knew that were going on and were concerned about, he was admitting behind the scenes. But the people's faces, it was almost like he was doing anything and everything he could, not only to be the most popular kid in the room, but also to get Trump out of office. Sure felt that way, allegedly. Well, Senator Ron Johnson from Wisconsin's like, yeah, we're going to talk again.
1: Dr. Fauci, my only question is, based on your lack of testimony here today, based quite honestly on our investigation into the cover-up of safety signals and injection injuries, we have issued letters to a number of former FDA officials to come in for transcribed interviews. You will be getting a letter today asking for a volunteer transcribed interview. So I'd be asking, will you comply or will I have to subpoena you?
2: On the advice of counsel, I respectfully decline to answer based upon my rights under the Fifth Amendment to the Constitution.
1: Expect a subpoena. Thank you.
3: There you go. Expect a subpoena. And that's what it was all day. By the way, yeah, go ahead. Yeah, you betcha. Expect a subpoena. So all day long, it was pleading the Fifth. That's all we got. Now, here's the other thing you need to know about this. The media has had plenty of opportunities to take back some of the things that they said during the pandemic, some of the things they made us do during the pandemic, every single one of them. Here's just a little snippet, thanks to Tom Elliott, the great Tom Elliott from Gravium, as he had this clip up throughout the pandemic. And what was going on with the media as it was...
4: Are the unvaccinated. You are the problem. It is the unvaccinated who are the problem. Period. End of story.
5: The only people that you can blame, the only people you can blame, this isn't shaming, this is the truth. Maybe they should be shamed, but the unvaccinated.
3: I could do this for another 3 minutes because that's as long as the clip goes on and on and on of the media shaming anybody who didn't get vaccinated. And even yesterday, Senator Rand Paul was talking about how Anthony Fauci got that well-publicized vaccination shot, only to find out weeks later that he was having heart issues because of it, a condition that happened because of the vaccine, and got the best help medical care that he could get, but didn't tell anybody, didn't put it out there to stop it, to shut it all down. Nope, kept it going. Pretty sick stuff. So the media's got plenty of opportunity like this morning or even yesterday morning to be able to read everything that was out there and say, you know what? Maybe we should have taken a different position. Maybe there's a little bit of mea culpa. Maybe we shouldn't have shamed people. Yeah, no, there have been plenty of Democrats on Capitol Hill, for example, that were all talking and espousing how fantastic Anthony Fauci is and how this is all about the MAGA crowd and the Trump administration. And I don't know, wasn't there a clip that we had of, if I'm not mistaken, I just have to find it. I think it didn't Shifty Shift not too long ago.
7: Got the smallest, thinnest neck I've ever seen.
3: Yeah, that guy. Didn't he not long ago talk about how awesome Dr. Anthony Fauci was? And saying,
8: to understand why Donald Trump would support a nominee so unqualified, it is worth asking ourselves why scientists like Anthony Fauci, who have devoted their long careers to deploying science in the service of better health, have been made a villain by Donald Trump.
3: Well, now we know why he was a villain by Donald Trump, because now we find out in the diary, that was back in February of 2025, that Fauci represented truth and science and saved the country. And he was attacking there that day, RFK Jr., as a charlatan. Really? But how about this clip from CBS Mornings? They bring on a medical contributor you know, an expert who I guess was doing damage control on the network. Check this out. Someone who apparently read through all the emails in the diary.
0: In Natalie's introduction, she mentioned that the diary entries sometimes indicate that Dr. Fauci's reveling in his fame. There is an awareness in reading the public diaries that

0: got swept up in his fame? No, that's not the angle you took on the CBS Morning Show. No.
1: Does that happen in medicine when a public health leader is being lauded on cameras almost on a daily basis? Does that influence the way perhaps a public health official or a doctor makes decisions and recommendations?
0: No. I hope it doesn't. It shouldn't. And if it does, that person should be fired. That person should not be performing medicine. If for some reason they're going to make decisions based on their fame as opposed to what they should and shouldn't be doing to be helpful to human beings, I got a problem with that. Let's see what the medical expert says.
2: I want to say I've actually read all of the pages of the diary.
1: Okay.
2: There's two releases, 1,100 and then some almost 500.
0: Oh, good. So you've got something qualified to say then, huh?
2: Right. Most of his comments are actually about the pressure it was creating and the harassment and death threats and what that led to in terms of security. So that's actually most of his comments about the fame.
0: Really? Oh, okay. So that was most of the comments about the fame. And why would you even talk about the fame? Why would that even be something you would be bringing up? You're trying to save lives.
2: Who here has not taken a selfie with a celebrity who's been here in the studio?
0: Right. Oh, okay. Hey, right? There's a selfie with a celebrity in the studio. Okay, I'm done with the doctor. Sorry, can't go there. All you need to know is they've already started up the machine that is the media, the machine that is the left, the machine that is protecting its own. There's no way that you're going to have Democrats coming out and saying that guy was wrong. I can't believe what I'm seeing here. I feel so horrible. I would like to have a big mea culpa to all the people who listen to the CBS show or the ABC show or the blah, blah, blah show or whatever it is. All the things that we did to you, calling you out for being the unvaccinated, finding out that the vaccines didn't do anything. That they didn't even help with hospitalizations. That was part of the diary as well. Fauci knew this, yet they didn't say anything about it. But kept parroting all this line about, it's your fault. You did this. You're the reason why we can't go back to work. You're the reason why I can't enjoy the park. Outside! I can't enjoy the outdoors. People were getting arrested for going outside of their house. That's what you lived through. Because of not just Anthony Fauci, but the media that helped to parrot it, and all the people surrounding Fauci who didn't shut him down. By the way, I started out the program by saying this. Fauci wasn't the COVID czar. To the president's point that I just played as we started the hour off, the president inherited Dr. Fauci, but he didn't say, hey, I need this guy's the smartest guy in the room. I want to make him the COVID czar. He wasn't the COVID czar. People were calling him the COVID czar. He kind of squeezed his way in between everybody else's shoulders and popped up in front of a camera because he's that kind of narcissist and went out there and talked all the time and became the face of COVID. But he wasn't the COVID czar. He wasn't in charge. Think about that.
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8: This is a Bloomberg Money Minute. Federal Reserve policymakers today voted to leave benchmark interest rates unchanged, setting aside worries about a possible surprise rate hike. But that was no match for worries about the U.S. war against Iran, which saw renewed attacks overnight and sent oil prices surging higher, close to $85 a barrel. And boy, did that spook Wall Street. At the close, the Dow was down 1,153 points, a more than 2% decline. The NASDAQ down 434, 1.75% lower. The S&P down 1.5%. Losing 113 points. Now, after the bell, an earnings beat from Microsoft. That's thanks in large part to its Azure cloud computing unit. Those shares are higher in late trading. A very different story, though, at Meta Platforms. Those shares down as much as 9% in late trading. Its current quarter sales forecast is weaker than Wall Street expected to see. And Starbucks comp sales up 8% last quarter. Tom Busby, Bloomberg Radio.
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10: I'm Jim Schwartzel. We just celebrated 250 years of American independence. 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We have the greatest president in history. 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
1: 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That they are working on in the newsroom, flvoicenews.com. That's Florida's Voice, the website. A little bit from the President of the United States just a little while ago, being asked about Dr. Anthony Fauci and even this big old pardon that Joe Biden gave him. Yeah, thanks. What about this pardon when it comes to Fauci and things that he should be held responsible for? And
12: well, the only thing you can really think about is the auto pen, because the most powerful thing the president has, they say, is the power of pardon. So he was pardoned by Biden, and I respect that. I know how powerful it is. It's a very powerful. They say it's literally the most powerful thing a president has. Now, whether or not I sign my things directly, always, almost everything I sign directly. You're witness to many of them. He signed very few. The only thing I know that he signed was Hunter Biden's pardon. But I'm not sure that he signed, he probably didn't sign this one. So I can't tell you what the law is. I've heard that you have to have a lot of proof. You need to have letters. You need to have all sorts of things that the person operating the auto pen has to know exactly what it's all about. He didn't know what it was about because I saw him testify. So maybe there's something on the auto pen. Other than that, the power of pardon is very powerful.
1: Yeah, so he's thinking that it's going to be kind of tough with the power of the pardon, although the pardon goes up until the time Biden leaves office. What about afterwards and the contempt that he showed for Congress today and the pleading of the Fifth the whole time, even on the most ridiculous questions like, hey, what day is today? No joke. That's what he did, right, Joe?
13: Not a joke.
1: Yeah, that's right. And so we'll see about how far that's going to go when it comes to the next move from the Senate and what Rand Paul said. We'll get to that in just a minute. And a little bit more of the president on Fauci before we move on, because he said something else that had to do with the Senate. We'll get to that in just a second. But first, let's hear this question from a reporter.
14: Do you think that the DOJ should reopen the investigation into the auto pen, specifically pertaining to Fauci?
1: Oh, does this go back to the auto pen? Oh, all right. Well, we already mentioned the auto pen. Then never mind. Okay, so that was the auto pen issue. But how about this from the president? All right. The president was being asked about John Thune, the Save America Act. Can we get this thing across the finish line? Can we show the American people before the midterms that we are serious about what we are doing? And when it comes to Republicans and securing our elections, we are going to go with the majority of Americans, not just those that are in the Republican Party, but even those in the Democrat Party. So someone was asking about John Thune.
13: Senate Majority Leader John Thune, after the comments you heard regarding Save America and some other stuff, do you think he's still the man for the job?
12: Well, we're going to find out, and I'll let you know.
1: We're going to find out, and I'll let you know. Wow, well, that was kind of interesting about John Thune. And is he the man for the job? I mean, is that the opening, as Eric Daugherty mentioned on his X account? Eric L. Daugh, D-A-U-G-H on X, the great account. Did he just open the door to maybe getting rid of John Thune as Senate Majority Leader? And refusing to endorse a re-election to that position right there? So that was kind of interesting. All right, a couple of other things that were very interesting today. Actually, last night, we didn't even get a chance to talk about this. We get off the air, and just as we get off the air, 5:45 p.m. yesterday, Eastern Standard Time. So it was 15 minutes before we got off the air yesterday. Islamic Revolutionary Guard Corps forces launched multiple ballistic missile attacks from Iran in an attempted surprise attack on U.S. forces based in the Middle East. All Iranian missiles were successfully intercepted. And so that took place. Central Command talked about it. And it was not just on the proxies in Iraq, but also the involvement of Saudi Arabia. So apparently, they were like, yeah, we've had enough of this. So there were people that were helping out and talking about how all of this has to stop. The IRG and its terrorist proxies must stop. It must cease these attacks to avoid further U.S. military response. That was from CENTCOM. Well, we come to find out that the president of the United States took notice of that. And you knew something was going to be up. And Trey Inks from Fox News was talking about it this morning.
15: Yeah, guys, good morning. President Trump reacting to that Iranian attack on U.S. forces overnight in Jordan. President Trump tells Fox News about Iran, we are going to beat the effing S out of them.
1: Well, that kind of sums it up right there. That's a wow. That was the president of the United States from his Truth Social account. Oh, boy.
15: He went on to say, we'll be hitting them hard. They're going to get a beating. So clearly the United States is going to respond to what the president described as a surprise attack. He says U.S. forces had just minutes to shoot down these incoming Iranian ballistic missiles.
1: Wow.
15: The president says he has reviewed video of the shootdown, and it was U.S. forces conducting this operation to defend that area. He said it was real time. They were calling out coordinates and ensuring that none of this incoming Iranian fire got through. I also asked the president about those U.S. and Saudi airstrikes against Iran-backed Iraqi Shia militias overnight. He says those strikes were coordinated with the Iraqi government. He called these Iran-backed militias a cancer on the world and says he is considering additional warnings against Iranian proxies and their link to the Iranian regime.
1: Sounds like the president is hopefully very serious right now when it comes to these Iran-backed militias being a cancer on the world, as he described it. The president saying we're going to beat the, well, you heard what he's planning on doing. And so I'm assuming that by tomorrow, we're going to have a lot to talk about with probably the ramping up of attacks against Iran once again. And so just a little bit of what took place as we left the show yesterday. What else? All right. A couple of Florida stories. Can we get to some? Sure. Here's David Jolly. David Jolly is, I think he's a Democrat. I can't be sure these days because when you have a Democrat in the state of Florida, you just can't be sure whether or not they're really a Democrat because they used to be a conservative Republican and somehow they decided that they weren't and became Democrat like David Jolly, I guess, apparently did, which is a funny thing because I'll tell you what, Nina, remind me of something. It would be really, really fun to get David Jolly on this program. I don't know if he would come on, but I would love to know that. To me, that's the most interesting part of, well, there's a lot of different parts. They're not good, like the one I'm going to play for you in just a second. This is funny. So you're telling me that you were a conservative Republican in the past, David Jolly, and somehow you converted to the Democrat side, the dark side, as it were, the communist, Marxist, socialist side. Why? Was it because the party left you, that kind of thing? Because, you know, conservative values are conservative values, with or without a Republican Party. You don't have to have an R after your name to be a conservative. You can be a flat-out conservative, full stop. And if you want to be a Republican as a conservative, you can be. If you want to be technically independent or no party affiliation as a conservative, then you stand on your values as a conservative and you don't stand with said party. In other words, that's what people would say. Like, I'm not a party guy. I believe in my ideology, my values, my core. I don't follow a party. And so you could have said that and you could have stayed a conservative because it's in your gut. Well, apparently it's not in your gut, and maybe it was never in your gut. I don't know. So anyway, just these are the kind of questions I would ask if I had him on the program. Here he was on Charlie Sykes' program. If you don't know who Charlie Sykes is, good for you. He's just a big lefty who's got, I don't know, a program of some kind, like a podcast or whatever. So he was talking about immigration, and this was something that was trending on social media. So if you're wondering, hey, I think I would love to have David Jolly as the governor of the state of Florida, as opposed to this blah, blah, blah Republican that I don't like. That is, fill in the blank of the name of the person that you don't like in the primary this year. And I'm going to go for David Jolly because, I do that just because that's what you sound like when you're on social media spewing, like, I'm not going to vote for Paul Renner. I'm not going to vote for Byron Donalds. I'm not going to vote for James Fishback. I'd rather vote for David Jolly. Okay, whatever. So is this what you want?
16: We need to welcome people who want to come to the United States and be a part of American opportunity. I also think fundamentally we need to create a pathway for people here who are here without documentation.
1: Yeah, that means illegally. So is that the guy you want? So you would rather lean into that guy because you think it would be so much better than the person you don't like on the Republican side. Okay, gotcha. You're really hard to take serious. And by the way, as you're listening to the sound of my voice here on radio and at FL Voice News on YouTube, Rumble X, Facebook, and Instagram, you would probably love for me to say, well, who are these people that Drew Steele is talking about? Like, literally, there are people out there on social media who are in the cesspool of what is the bad side of politics and the divisive side, even in the Republican Party, because you just want who you want and you get upset and stomp your feet. But there are people that are really suggesting. Yeah, there really are. And the good news is that I'll do the searching through the dark hole that is social media and all the scum and everything else. I'll wade through all of that. You just go do your life and just tune in every once in a while, and I'll just let you know how some people on social media are thinking. By the way, that's how some people on social media are thinking. So, yeah, I don't really want David Jolly anywhere near the governor's mansion. Thank you very much. Just wanted to put that out there. All right, do we have to take a break now? Or? I don't know. Yes. All right, the newsroom is telling me that we're going to be taking a break coming up in just a minute. So we'll have more from the Fauci, who everybody knows is all about...
17: I represent science.
1: Yeah, and I guess you represent the Fifth Amendment, too. You know, the part where you... don't want to incriminate yourself, so you'd rather not say anything 111 times or whatever it was on Capitol Hill. We'll have more audio, the media's response, Democrats' response, some of the things that Fauci's hiding, didn't talk about today. Coming up.
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1: But we don't want to be told what to do. Well, I understand that, but now is the time to do what you're told. And I think it really is something that we should be doing right now.
2: Yeah, no, I can't believe we did that. Thanks to the great Maze Moore, who put that up on his X account. And that was Dr. Anthony Fauci, who, after everything now that we know through the diaries and all the things that he knew about the vaccines and the harms that they did and the gain of function research that he was doing and the funding that he was getting, among other things. That was him in 2020, November, telling everybody, yeah, you don't like to be told what to do, but now is the time to do what we're telling you to do. Do what we tell you. And we all lived through that. We had to live through that.
1: little bit of the Fauci from today as he was on Capitol Hill and was not answering any questions at all. As a matter of fact, it was invoking the Fifth all day long. And Senator Josh Hawley just really not having any of it.
3: On the advice of counsel, I respectfully decline to answer based upon my rights under the Fifth Amendment to the Constitution.
4: Let's just get one thing straight. You don't have any rights under the Fifth Amendment because you've been pardoned, as you very well know. As the Supreme Court has been clear for a century and more, Brown versus Walker, 1896, when he has been pardoned, he may not stand upon his privilege. You know that. Your lawyers sitting behind you now shifting nervously in their chairs. They know it. This isn't about the Constitution. This isn't about the law. This is about contempt. Contempt for this body and contempt for the American people. But I think I know why you're doing it. It's because you don't want to answer questions. It's because you did all kinds of terrible things. It's because during the pandemic, you got rich, didn't you? You got rich while people were dying, hundreds of thousands of Americans, over a million in the end, and you were getting rich. And not only were you doing that, you were using federal employees with taxpayer money to apply for and solicit cash prizes for you personally. Cash prizes totaling over $1 million. You did all of that during the pandemic.
1: Wow. Yeah, so there's that. So there are going to be a lot of questions. Even Rand Paul today, just a little while ago, was on Fox, and he was saying, listen, when it comes to the 111 times that Fauci was invoking the Fifth, thought we could get something out of him.
5: You know, I was disappointed. I had hoped that he would come forward and perhaps apologize. A million Americans died, and many people, myself included, believe that this virus came from a lab that was funded by the U.S. government. Decision for that funding came from Anthony Fauci. A terrible mistake, maybe one of the greatest mistakes in modern medical history, to fund this dangerous research in a less than safe lab in a totalitarian country. But I think what we did learn is we saw a constellation of what he was saying privately and then what he was saying publicly.
1: Right. That's the key of just what I mentioned a little earlier, that behind closed doors and on his diary, he was talking about the gain of function research being done and talking about the damage that vaccines were doing and the fact that it wasn't limiting hospitalizations and it wasn't one of those things where you get the vaccine and you're not going to get the vid and you can go back to your life once again. All of these different things that Rand Paul talked about today, and we're going to have some more of that audio coming up, but it was quite the day of not getting a whole lot and didn't expect that it would be like Rand Paul said. Even yesterday when I left the program, I said, wow, we're going to have some clips today because I can't believe that he's going to be there on Capitol Hill willingly, and he's just going to have this mea culpa? Is that what it's going to be? Is he going to be combatant? What is he going to be? And I never thought of the third choice, which was the invoking of the Fifth Amendment. Yeah, so he did that. All right, anytime you want to watch it, FL Voice News on YouTube, Rumble X, Facebook, and Instagram. 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
36: From the Zoom 10 studios in Naples, go from pale to perfect in minutes. This is WGUF Marco Island, Naples.
1: at this hour from Town Hall. I'm Keith Peters in Washington. Dr. Anthony Fauci will face a contempt of Congress vote in a Senate committee next week after he invoked the Fifth Amendment in a hearing about his handling of the COVID-19 pandemic. Fauci says Chairman Rand Paul has an obvious obsession with calling for my prosecution.
7: The only conclusion I can reach is that the sole reason he is calling me before this committee is to get me to say something, anything, that could vindicate his repeated public pledges that I end up, in his words, quote, behind bars, unquote.
1: In Wednesday's hearing, Fauci declined to answer dozens of questions from senators. At the Columbia, South Carolina funeral for Senator Lindsey Graham today, former House Representative Trey Gowdy disputed the notion that Graham never met a war he didn't like and that the senator went to Ukraine before his death for a good reason.
8: Was he willing to go to war? Yes, as a last resort. Blessed are the peacemakers. He was on a trip, what turned out to be his last trip, trying to broker peace in a war where hundreds of thousands of people had lost their lives.
1: The senator died suddenly on July 11th in Washington, likely from an aortic tear. He was 71. The Federal Reserve left its key interest rate unchanged Wednesday despite persistently high inflation and a spike in energy prices caused by the Iran war. The Fed's rate-setting committee reached the 9-3 decision after 2 days of deliberations, marking the fifth straight meeting at which the benchmark rate was kept at around 3.6%. Wall Street didn't like what it heard. The Dow was down by 1,153 points. More on these stories at townhall.com.
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1: Citing national security risks, the Federal Communications Commission is banning imports of new foreign-made humanoid robots and power inverters.
16: The move targets China, which dominates the global market for humanoid robots. The FCC ban also includes quadruped robots, often called robot dogs. The ban could test relations with Beijing ahead of a planned U.S. visit by Chinese leader Xi Jinping in September. China has criticized the move, accusing the U.S. of protectionism. The ban follows other U.S. restrictions on Chinese products. Rich Thomason, Washington.
1: Russian authorities have charged Pavel Durov, the founder and CEO of the popular messaging app Telegram, with aiding terrorism and placed him on an international wanted list. News and analysis at townhall.com. From Washington, I'm Keith Peters.
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17: Hi, this is Rich Evans. 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I'm Rich Evans, and I approve this message paid for by the committee to elect Rich Evans.
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1: Well, hey, everybody. Glad you're joining us today on Florida's Voice. My name is Drew Steele. Big D, not on the other side of the glass. Got the week off. You'll be back next week. Nina's in the breaking newsroom, and you hanging out with us at FL Voice News on YouTube, Rumble X, Facebook, and Instagram. 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If there's breaking news, you're going to hear it here first, so that you can impress your friends and family on Monday when you see them, maybe at work, or as you wake up, you could be like, hey, guess what? And then you'll say it, and then they'll turn on the news someplace, and they'll say it, and then they'll be like, hey, you knew that. How'd you know that? See, this is how you know that. All right, we'll get back to some Fauci news coming up in just a little bit. Not only the protection by Democrats, so you'll hear about that, among other things. But the 100 and some odd times that Fauci's pled the fifth, we'll get to all of that and some other things that were going on and the president, what he had to say about it coming up. But first, I want to talk about a couple of things that have to do with education. Love talking about education. Erica Donald is joining us right now here on Florida's Voice, founder of Education Freedom Foundation, and a couple of things that crossed my desk that I want to ask her about. So first of all, good to see you. How's everything?
23: Always great to see you, Drew.
1: Yes.
23: I'm doing well.
1: Fantastic. Couple of things. So first of all, I saw the story, and I'm just wondering about the amount of money that is spent and the districts and how they spend money. Now, we've talked about this before. If we spent $1 million per child, clearly we'd have Einsteins walking around the United States. It would be brilliant, but we can't do that kind of thing. And that's not really true. But the other thing I think that's not true, and maybe you can tell me more about this, some research that was done that was analyzing school spending and some interesting numbers that popped up. Can you talk a little bit about this?
23: Oh, yeah. I love it when we have research that tells us what we already know, but at least gives us some affirmation. And this, in fact, comes from a left-wing think tank, the Brookings Institute, saying that over the past 50 years, the most struggling schools have actually spent far more than the wealthiest and school districts in the country. So, but however, the outcomes have not kept up with the spending. So we already knew that more money is not the answer, despite what the teachers union say, that we need to just spend more and more and more. We know that DC and New York and California spend far more than other districts in Louisiana, Mississippi, including Florida, and do not get better results. But now we have research that proves it. It's money is not the answer. It's the incentives and who is writing the check that matters.
1: Right. And so it's funny that they brought this up, almost like, did they understand what they were describing at the time, what they were talking? Did they realize what they were giving us, gifting us here in an explanation that that we should dig into more? Because, again, like I opened up, the talk always is about not having enough money. It's always about where you're going to get it. It's all always about, like I described, the more, the better educated child you're going to have. But there's so many other dynamics that go along with it. So this was like across the country. This is every place, not just the state of Florida, but all around the country we saw this kind of result.
23: Yeah, and thankfully they've admitted that it's not the money that matters. We know that incentives matter. When you pour more money into school districts, when they have a monopoly, when unfortunately they actually get more money for failure, and that happens even in states like Florida, but across the country, where when school districts are failing, what is the answer? It's to pour more money into those districts, and it hasn't resulted in better student outcomes. Instead, you know, our position is that you need to give parents choice. You need more competition, not more money. And we see the results in charter schools, for example, that have been around for over 25 years that get better results and about 30% less spending per student.
1: Right. Yeah, we see that all the time. That it's always interesting to me. The people want the evidence, like show us. We talk all the time about what you just described. And then when you show them the evidence of what you just described, they don't want to hear it. They don't want to know. It's either because there are many people who don't want to admit that public schools oftentimes fail the parents. They're not exactly what people make them out to be. The idea that everybody should go to public school because they don't want you to have the choice is the other part of the equation. It's like a zero-sum game. If they're going someplace else, that means that the public school system is going to fail because of that. It's like, well, why can't it be both? Why can't you have both? Why can't you just raise your level in a public school system to compete with the charter, for example, that's doing so well? Why don't you just do that?
23: Yeah, and I just saw some other data, speaking of research, from EdChoice, that over half of parents say that if given the choice, that they would not choose the traditional public school system. And so that turns on its head the argument. People say, well, we really need to focus on our public schools. We don't need school choice because the vast majority of students attend public schools or traditional government-run schools. That might be true, but parents say that if they had the option, and in more and more states they will, they would choose something other than a traditional public school, and that includes private schools, charter schools, and homeschool options in a growing manner.
1: Yeah, and I know the last time we had a conversation about school choice around the country, there is this movement. There are more and more people, more and more states that are asking, for example, about what we do here in the state of Florida, but certainly they love the idea of choice. That is growing, and you still continue to see that, right? As you're talking to people, more and more people want to know what we're doing here and how we can have choice in their states.
23: Oh, absolutely. I was actually just at ALEC last week, which is a gathering of free market minded legislators from across the country. I talked about our initiative through the Education Freedom Foundation to align allowable expenses across the country with our different school choice programs. There's 75 programs in 34 different states. Now that we're adding the federal tax credit scholarship program next year, we need to make sure that all of the allowable expenses are aligned and that providers can easily scale from state to state and into the federal program. I had so many legislators come up to me afterward, not just what are we doing in Florida, but how can we advance the education freedom ecosystem across this country to invite more innovators in and to make sure parents can seamlessly access these funds and spend them on the schools and education programs that are going to work for their children? This is how we save the country, Drew.
1: Yeah.
23: We save it by bringing competition and free market into the education space so that our kids not just learn the history of our country and are able to defend this Constitution and this great republic, But they can read and do mathematics proficiently to actually operate in this economy and continue to grow it to be the leaders of the world.
1: Yeah. By the way, a little inside Drew Steele baseball. I knew you were there speaking at Alec because I was there, too. I was doing my show from there. And so I may have heard a little bit of what you were saying. And I may also have talked to some people who heard what you were saying. That's why I brought that up, because when I was at Alec, I was talking to a few different people who were saying that to me about everything that's going on in the state of Florida, how not just education, but so many other things that they were asking, like, how are you all doing that? And so it's just funny that that conversation came up. But one other thing I want, actually, there are two other things I wanted to mention. I don't know if I'm going to have enough time to do this, but the first thing is I get concerned about some of the things that are going on in our public school system, because I know that if certain people get into leadership, like if it's going to be at a national level, they're going to want to push things like I'm hearing about now, which is a bill that was introduced that they want to bring back. It's like a Green New Deal for education. I don't know if you heard about this, but they're talking about it again. And this is something that the Democrat Party is bringing up. They're pushing this right now. There are probably Democrats in the state who would like to do the same thing. And it's the environmental and social justice movement behind the Green New Deal. And this is what they're saying, that they want the focus in the curriculum to change and be more focused on social and environmental equity. So here we go. The ESG thing is back again, and it's something that's being resurrected. And so don't think that if there is change, let's just say in the state, or change on a national level, that this is not part of the platform. They want to make this come back again. The talk that was there during the Biden administration, they want to bring all of this back and then some. Did you hear about that?
23: We are not going to go backwards in education. Secretary McMahon has done an incredible job breaking up the Department of Education, dismantling it piece by piece, returning education to the states. And in states like Florida, we're not taking that power at the state level and expanding government and expanding the bureaucracy of education. We're turning around and returning power to the parents. And by the end of the next few years, Drew, I believe that every single education dollar will be parent directed in Florida. We will have a robust, competitive environment, an education freedom economy that is unmatched, not just around this country, but around the world, where education innovators are going to be competing in Florida for the very best quality education, with results, with transparency, with values alignment. We are going to be the epicenter of that. There is absolutely no way that the Trump administration, first of all, is going to buy into that, but certainly not here in the state of Florida.
1: Yeah. And before we go, I'll just say this. Exactly what you just described right there is exactly what they're afraid of. Because what happens if what you just described takes place in the state of Florida? And what happens if it's the most unbelievably successful thing that we have seen in our lifetimes, let's just say, or at least for a very long time? Can you imagine? Because once you put something into place and it's out there and people see it come to fruition, you can't stop it. It's that train is rolling. And once that train is rolling, you cannot do anything about it. And that's what I would say. That's what they're afraid of. The success that's behind that. I'll give you the last word on that.
23: Well, absolutely. When you give parents a taste of this freedom and you show them, like I learned when my children were young, that there are other options out there. There's different types of curriculum. There's classical, there's STEM. You can homeschool. And here's the money that gives you the power to control how and why and by whom your children are educated. There is no way that parents are going to go backwards. So here in the state of Florida, 500,000 students already in the program. They're not going back. We're going to keep plowing ahead until every family gets the education freedom they deserve. And every child in Florida loves going to school every day.
1: Yeah, there you go. All right, Erica, great to see you. All the best. God bless. Look forward to the next time we get together, okay?
23: Thanks, Drew.
1: All right, we'll see you soon. Erica Donald is joining us here on Florida's Voice. Always appreciate a few minutes of her time. Founder of the Education Freedom Foundation. All right, some of the other things that have been going on. Let's see. We brought this up a little earlier. Just so you understand, there are some Democrats that were there on Capitol Hill today that were part of the Anthony Fauci invoking the Fifth Fest. Invoking the Fifth Fest. I kind of like that. That's actually, come on now. That's what it was. It was invoking the Fifth the whole time. That's all he did. And I'm not kidding, because the whole thing started with him saying, I hate to do this to you.
0: Although it pains me to do so,
7: because of the respect I have for the legislative branch of government.
0: This is so funny. Because of the respect that he has for the legislative branch of the government, to which the Senate is a part of, that he just has to not say anything. Instead of telling the truth, he just can't say a word. Out of respect.
7: And my decades-long record of cooperating with Congress, under the advice of my attorneys, I will invoke my right under the Fifth Amendment of the Constitution.
0: Yeah, that's all he did all day long, right? So you had plenty of attacks on him and some of the things that he was talking about with gain-of-function research and vaccines and some of the things that were in the diaries and the emails. We'll get to that in just a second. But you did have some Democrats there. Here you had one that was, what's his name? I don't even know. Does it matter? Oh, he's a Democrat senator. He's from New Jersey. I think his last name is Kim. Okay, Senator Kim, who had an opportunity to speak about Anthony Fauci. And this is what you got from the Democrats.
2: It's not an easy job, but it is because there is so much at stake in our country. But these public servants do it because they are in the arena. I just want to end by just reading a portion of this because I think it's important as we're thinking about how to be able to treat public servants through this country to think through this.
0: To treat public servants in this country. Okay, so here's the thing about how you treat a public servant. Are you publicly serving properly? In other words, if you take the vaccine yourself and then weeks later, like we found out with Fauci, that you had an issue with your heart because of the vaccine itself, and you don't tell the American people and the world that you shouldn't be taking the vaccine because there's a vaccine harm that happened. I know it happened to me. Is that serving the public? Doesn't sound like it.
2: And in the words of Teddy Roosevelt saying, it's not the critic who counts. Not the man who points out how the strong man stumbles or where the doer of deeds could have done them better. The credit belongs to the man who is actually in the arena, whose face is marred by dust and sweat and blood.
0: Yeah, but did the guy, the sweaty, bloody-faced guy, did he lie about the COVID vaccine? Did he lie about how the NIH was funded and gain-of-function research? How about that part? I don't know if Teddy Roosevelt was thinking about that part when he was writing what you said there, sir. Just asking a simple question. So what about that? And some of what we didn't find out today, you know, the invoking of the Fifth Amendment a million times over, even though you had Rand Paul that's like, hey, listen.
3: Dr. Fauci, did the CIA ever transfer funds to NIH under an interagency agreement?
0: Yeah, and he went on to say he pled the Fifth. So I don't know if we have to. Do we have to listen to that?
3: Did NIH ever conduct research for or in coordination with any element of the intelligence community, CIA, ODNI?
0: He pleads the Fifth.
7: On the advice of counsel,
0: the advice of counsel, and pleads the Fifth, and he was doing that. Did it 111 times. And there was some in the media today, and if I can find that media clip that I was looking for, if the newsroom sees it, let me know. But there was plenty that was coming out of the media today where they were doing exactly what you expect. They were protecting, and they were trying to make it seem like there's nothing here to see. Everything's fine. Move along. I think this was one person. This is Dr. Paul Offit. He's the director of Vaccine Education Center at the Children's Hospital of Philadelphia. I'm just wondering, does he know all the information that we had from the diaries? And I'm just wondering hold on a second. The diary information, the vaccine harm that was done, all the things that we've been talking about for a long time. I'm just wondering if this person was talking about all of that, or...
4: So is your view that the lab leak theory is unrealistic, that it should be ruled out? And if so, what questions do you have for not only Dr. Fauci, but other officials? Because in his diary, Dr. Fauci seemed to express that lab leak theory was a possibility.
0: No. He was talking about how there were other scientists that were talking about there's too many markers that we see that make it seem like, yeah, this was made in a lab And Fauci ignored them and pushed the natural theory and the bat getting together with the rabbit and then the rabbit running away and getting together with a parrot. And then next thing you know it, all of a sudden people are in a wet market eating something that's really disgusting and filled with all kinds of bad stuff like the COVID or something like that. I don't know how the story went. So how does this guy say this? What does he say?
5: I think he was being nice. He was appearing open-minded. I mean, if you look at...
0: I can't do it. So there was 3 minutes of fawning over Dr. Fauci right there. That's what you would have heard, but I can't do it. So he went on and said that, you know, he was smiling and trying to put up with it. And, you know, the hearing was anti-science, anti-public health, anti-expertise. Because, you know, what? What do you know? We're trying to get down to the truth. Do we have some more clips from today? There were some Democrat clips that were pretty funny. Here's one from Senator Blumenthal, Democrat, who was there, I guess, who wanted to make the point about the Fauci that, well, what?
6: His attorney has been gagged.
0: Oh, yeah, by the way, I didn't know if you know this, but the attorney that, there was a bunch of attorneys that Fauci brought in. For some reason, there was one that was sitting at the table that he was at. Rand Paul, who was heading off this whole thing, said, it's just you, Dr. Fauci, at the table. But we can't have a lawyer there.

0: America, can you have your witness plead the Fifth Amendment and then your attorney gets to testify?
1: Exactly. But what are you talking about?
0: That's what that letter is. The attorney's complaining and testifying, saying, he didn't do it, the prosecution's unfair. You don't get to do that. That's one thing you give up when you take the Fifth Amendment. You say, I'm not going to testify. I'm not going to give you any information. You don't then get to put your lawyer forward to justify it. He can do it in the press, but you can't come and testify. He was not invited to testify, and he was out of order.
1: Yeah, he was out of order. We kicked him out. And I don't know, do we have that clip of him getting kicked out? I'll see if I can find it. Maybe we'll have it. Here's the end of the getting kicked out of the room here. Do we have that that portion of the program here? Yeah, here you go. This is it.
0: Security, please remove him from the room.
1: There you go. That's it. Get him out. The thunderous applause. It's like, yeah, you're going to do that kind of thing? Then you're getting kicked out. All right, a couple of other things that we have going on here on Florida's Voice. What do we got? I am told scheduled to join us tomorrow is James Fishback. Nina, is that right? Is James Fishback scheduled to join us tomorrow? Yes. Okay. So that's tomorrow. Am I right in saying that former Speaker of the Florida House, Paul Renner, is scheduled to join us in a couple more minutes? Is that right? Yes, it is. Okay, so scheduled to join us. Should be an interesting couple of days. So that is coming up in just a bit. Also, do we have some other things that are going on? Did we talk about some of the latest polls? I think we talked about the latest polls yesterday. Some of them that are out right now. And I'm just telling you that there are certain races here in the state. We see that in Florida's District 2, it looks like Keith Gross here, 62%, 60s, high 60s, polling right now in District 2, ahead of any of the Democrat candidates. A 26th generic congressional ballot still has Democrats on top nationally, though. Something to watch.
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3: I'm Jim Schwartzel. We just celebrated 250 years of American independence. 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And in Florida, we have the greatest governor in our state's history. 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And locally, we are fortunate President Trump's favorite congressman, Byron Donalds, will be our next great governor. I'm Jim Schwartzel, and I'm running to fill his shoes. Like President Trump, I'm a businessman, not a politician. 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I'm Jim Schwartzel, and I approve this message. Paid for by Jim Schwartzel for Congress.
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3: This is Drew's top 5. Number 5.
16: President Trump reacting to that Iranian attack on U.S. forces overnight in Jordan. President Trump tells Fox News about Iran, "We are going to beat the effing S out of them."
2: Well, that's one way of putting it. Oh, man. All right, so we left the show yesterday, 5:45 yesterday, just before we left the show, and the Islamic Revolutionary Guard Corps launched multiple ballistic missiles from Iran in an attempt surprise attack on U.S. forces based in the Middle East. And so the president, upon hearing that, told Fox News that, well, you heard how we're going to respond to it. So if you're wondering whether or not the president of the United States was pretty upset about what transpired, I think we pretty much know that the president's really upset. And I assume tomorrow we're going to have some more news on the hitting back.
3: Number 4.
1: We had some news over the last couple days that's kind of a little bit of a blast from the past, and it was the disclosure of the diaries of Dr. Fauci. And I had some cameo appearances in there. He had some not so nice things to say about me, but you know, honestly, given his track record, I wear that criticism as a badge of honor.
2: You bet. So the governor of the great state of Florida, Ron DeSantis, being criticized by Fauci about what we were doing as opposed to what he was telling us what to do during lockdowns and schools and the like. And so, yeah, the governor today mentioned that. As he was out and about today in the state of Florida, some big things that were going on we'll discuss coming up in just a bit. But yeah, saying I wear that with a badge of honor if he's going to say something negative about me. And you should, sir, because you did an amazing job during the vid and the pandemic and going against what Fauci kept talking about in good work.
3: Number three.
14: What day of the week is it today?
17: On the advice of counsel, I respectfully decline to answer based upon my rights under the Fifth Amendment to the Constitution.
14: What color tie are you wearing?
17: On the advice of counsel, I respectfully decline to answer based upon my rights under the Fifth Amendment to the Constitution.
14: What color is the carpet in front of you?
2: On the advice of my counsel, okay, we got it. Yeah, so there were some very interesting, hard-pressing questions being asked by Senator Hawley of Anthony Fauci. No, they weren't hard-pressing questions. He was trying to make the point that didn't make a difference what you were going to ask. He was going to invoke his Fifth Amendment right. He didn't answer any questions on Capitol Hill. Not that it was shocking. We should have figured that out. Like, why would he show up? After we see the diary and the emails and all the things that he put us through during COVID, among others. And did we think he was going to come in some kind of big mea culpa? Like, I kind of thought that might have been, but what was I thinking?
3: Number two.
18: Well, I watched the whole thing today, but more importantly, I was a part of the whole Fauci. I inherited Fauci. He was here from the 1980s, so I had him for a period of time. And I disagreed with him on a lot. I would have had it closed down the whole country if I listened to him. I went the Federalist way, which is basically let the governors decide. And generally speaking, the Republican governors did very well. The Democrat governors did not very well. But Fauci wanted to have nobody wearing masks, if you remember, and then everybody had to wear five masks, as many masks as you could get. I mean, made a lot of mistakes. And he wasn't a big factor for me. He was a very big factor for Biden.
2: Yeah, he was, but certainly that was somebody that the president of the United States was mentioning that today. He inherited. Can you imagine inheriting Anthony Fauci? Here, you get him, sir. No, I don't want him. No, here, he's yours. So you're saying he's here from the 80s? Disagreed on a lot? Would have had to close down the whole country if I would have listened to him. And we're so glad that people like the president and certainly the governor of the great state of Florida, Ron DeSantis, did not listen to Fauci.
3: Number one.
19: Do you hold Dr. Fauci in contempt? Do you think that you would have the votes in the Senate to do that?
20: That's the vote that will happen in committee next week. It will be in contempt of Congress. We believe that with his liability, his immunity from criminal liability, that he didn't need to hide behind the Fifth Amendment, and that maybe the Fifth Amendment doesn't attach when you have a pardon in place. And that'll be a legal question. But the question on contempt will be voted on, and then there's a question of whether or not the Department of Justice will take that up. You know, I've recommended before for his criminal prosecution, and neither the Biden DOJ nor the Trump DOJ have taken it up. All I can do is recommend prosecution. I can't initiate a prosecution.
2: Can't initiate a prosecution, but boy, we would like to see one. So upon hearing Senator Dr. Anthony Fauci invoking the Fifth Amendment 111 times, Senator Rand Paul saying, look, I don't think the Fifth Amendment attaches where you have a pardon in place. It might be a legal question, but the question on contempt is going to be voted on. So there's a question on whether or not the Department of Justice will take it up. So they're going to hold a vote next week on holding Fauci in contempt of Congress. And to that, I say, let's go.
3: Drew's top five.
2: Yeah, so we'll see how that shakes out. Let's see, do we have him on with us right now? The former Speaker of the Florida House, Paul Renner, is joining us here on Florida's Voice and, of course, gubernatorial candidate. And first of all, it's good to see you. Your smiling face. Look at you. Looking good. Out and about. How's things going?
0: Fantastic. And I join you in your remarks about Fauci. It's amazing that he is still free and not in prison for what he imposed on the American people. The just kind of cavalier, elitist attitude he had and still has today about what he did and the mistakes he made and not, you know, owning up to it. And I hope that Senator Paul and others hold him accountable, hold him in contempt, and bring accountability to a chapter in our history that we'd all like to forget.
2: And quickly, I'll mention this before we move on about Anthony Fauci and COVID. The president was right in one of the clips that we talked about, you know, giving it to the states and making decisions. Blue states made decisions much differently than we made here. And I'll tell you what, the leadership of the governor was incredible during that time. And, you know, we start to see clips on social media and be reminded of what the governor was pushing back against. It's pretty incredible when you think about it, what we did here to create the free state of Florida along with the governor, as opposed to what they were doing in other places. It's just amazing.
0: Well, they called him Death Santis, if you remember that.
2: Yeah,
0: and they were lauding Andrew Cuomo for his, you know, incredible leadership. He was going to be the next president. We know how that all turned out. And it turned out that he was killing people by his decisions, you know, sending them back to nursing homes and basically, you know, infecting people and killing people. He made all the wrong moves. The governor made all the right moves. And yet, you know, there's never been a correction in history. There's never an apology from Anthony Fauci or anybody else who gave us bad advice. And worse, censored and silenced people, doctors who said, you know, I'm not sure this is the right way to go, or, you know, this particular treatment is showing promise. Can we look at this as an alternative to some of what happened where people put on ventilators? And we know now that that was basically, in many respects, a death sentence. It was not anything that was going to heal. It was actually going to be their last breaths. And so this is something where we need for the American public to have restored hope in our country. We need to have accountability here.
2: Yeah, no doubt. All right, let's talk about the campaign. How are things going out there?
0: Great. We've been on a panhandle run. I love the panhandle. Let me tell you, I don't know how many panhandle listeners you have, but I always feel very cozy and comfortable there. It's a nice conservative part of our state, which makes me happy because I'm a conservative. And we've had some great meetings moving from Escambia to Santa Rosa to Okaloosa all the way through. And we'll finish up in Baker County on Friday. And then be down in South Florida next week. And so we're making the rounds, making phone calls, knocking doors, raising money, doing all the things we have to do. We see some significant movement and feel some movement in our direction.
2: And what are they saying to you as you're out there knocking doors and meeting people, shaking hands? Mostly, what are they concerned about leading into this primary?
0: Well, I think affordability is on everybody's mind. There's a surprising number to me of people that are undecided that have not focused on the governor's race yet, but they're beginning to focus now. And I think what they're seeing is probably disappointing that we have people suing each other, name-calling each other, calling for somebody to resign. And they're looking for an adult in the room. I believe that's me, someone who's less talk, more action, somebody who has the receipts to show that I'm not going to bring drama. I'm going to bring results and get things done. It's what I did when I was speaker. And that's what people want in their next governor. They want somebody who's going to continue the general direction that we've had under Governor DeSantis and the legislature when I was there and when I led it, and not go backwards. And we can't go backwards. We want Florida to be the leader. There's a lot of new challenges. You know, when I started the campaign after I left as speaker in 24, you think, gosh, we kind of got everything in a great spot. And then you realize just 2 years later, the challenges we have from our growth of affordability, you know, taxes, insurance, electric rates are significant. It's the number one issue, as well as public corruption, immigration. These are issues that have to be tackled by the next governor.
2: It's so interesting to me that you did talk to people and you mentioned the undecideds. Did you ever get into the details of why they are at this point? I mean, we're only days technically away. Did they say why they would be? Did you even ask that question?
0: I haven't. You know, there's questions to ask and not ask, I guess. You know, it's a great question. I had heard, you know, people had told me, a lot of people make a decision in the last 2 weeks. We're not even there yet. We're not even in the last 2 weeks. So, but I met with people just, you know, 24 hours ago who are, I won't name names, but who are top of their careers, people that are really amazing people who have had careers that you know, make you feel small when you're in the room with them. And they're undecided. They really haven't started focusing on the race yet to be undecided. Yeah. It's not they've looked at it and they're undecided. They haven't really looked at it yet because they don't have to. They do have 2 or 3 weeks, and people can obviously make a decision in 2 or 3 weeks, and they are. And so that means that, you know, as they say, as you're getting tired of talking about it, just people are just starting to pay attention. And so even though I've given speeches for thousands and thousands of times, you better take a deep breath and make sure that you're digging deep for that last bit of push. We're having that. We're seeing momentum as a result of that. And again, people wanting to go to somebody who's battle tested, who's delivered results, who has a vision, who will continue the path that this governor's put us on. And so that would be me.
2: Yeah. That's not just you. That's everybody. That's every candidate that you have undecideds out there who haven't taken the time. And, you know, you really would like for people to dig in, because, like, as you're saying, you know, if there are people that are concerned about data centers, or they're concerned about the growth that we're having, and they want more in some other area except their own because they've had enough of that, or any of the other things, property tax issues. If they're not paying attention to everybody for the longest time, they may not get the information that they need in just 2 weeks. I just worry about that kind of thing. We've got about a minute left, so I just want to make sure that, you know, you understand that and appreciate that, because I think it's so important. I mean, here we're talking about something that is, you know, we're not, a national race is important, but governor's race is, this is close to home. This is tangible for everybody here.
0: Yeah, my ask to voters is do your research. If you reach a different decision, that's fine. I believe an informed voter is a renter voter at the end of the day. But do your research. And if at the end of that research you pick another candidate, that's fine. But please don't walk in, don't sleepwalk into the election in the polling station and vote for somebody because he's the name you know. Not all Republicans are created equally. We all bring strengths and weaknesses, and you've got to stack those side by side. I've kind of stated my case on experience in the military, prosecutor, business owner, results as a speaker, vision in our contract with Florida, and running to the fight when others wait for the fight to come to them on Amendment 3 and 4 and school board races. Those are the reasons, as well as knowing the state inside out, that I should be the next governor, because I'm ready to go, ready to solve these challenges on day one. But just do your research is my ask of every voter. And if they do, we can all be happy with the results.
2: Yeah, and I might say that all Republicans aren't created equally. I might put that on David Jolly, because there were people that thought he was at one point. So, you know, there's that as well, sir.
0: Okay. There you go.
2: Yeah. All right. We got to jump. Always great to see you. All the best. God bless. We'll see you soon. Okay.
0: Good to see you. Take care. Right, God bless.
2: That is the former Speaker of the Florida House and gubernatorial candidate Paul Rander joining us here on Florida's Voice. All right. Let's put a bow on the show next. My name is Drew Steele. This is Florida's Voice.
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2: 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Although you may already be, so that's another thing. Okay, so Rightline on Saturdays. All right, so let's do this. To put a bow on the show today, let's play some fun clips, shall we? I'm sorry, I'm obsessed with this. I have to do it. So, I want to start this off by saying, Dr. Anthony Fauci, today, for 111 times, invoked the Fifth Amendment. Okay? Nothing. Not a word. Hey, what color's the carpet? I have to invoke my... Okay, you got it. Here he is on CNN not too long ago when he said this.
28: Well, if I become a punching bag, I'm a punching bag, but I am very happy to testify before any congressional oversight committee. I have nothing to hide. I can explain and validate everything that I've done. So, you know, it's going to be inconvenient if they actually are out there essentially threatening to make my life miserable. But I'm going to do what I need to do, and that is cooperate fully, because we have nothing to hide.
2: Huh. Really? Okay. So that's that's one time. How about this time when he went on to CNN? And I think he said the same thing.
29: If once you've retired, Republicans want you to go testify, is that something you would do?
1: Sure, I certainly would consider that. But you've got to remember, I believe oversight is a very important part of government structure, and I welcome it and can be productive. But what has happened up to now is more of a character assassination than it is oversight. So sure, I'd be happy to cooperate so long as we make it something that is a dignified oversight, which it should be, and not just bringing up ridiculous things and attacking my character.
2: Yeah, so they tried to bring up very serious things today and didn't want to go after your character. And you didn't answer any of those questions. So I thought that was kind of funny that the Fauci was like, you know, as long as we've got serious questions that are going to be asked, I most certainly will be. I got nothing to hide. What are we talking about? There's nothing to be worried about. I'll answer anything. Really? The problem with that is that's not what he did at all. And so I just thought that was kind of funny. Not really ha-ha funny, but humorously funny for a... anyway, yeah, it's pathetic is what it is. That's right. The newsroom is like, pathetic. That's the word I was looking for. Absolutely pathetic. And, you know, what will we now see coming up? What will happen? Rand Paul has already said that it looks like it's going to be, I guess, contempt. And we're going to have that resolution.
6: It's actually a law. It's a resolution. So it's a resolution saying that he should be considered for charges for contempt of Congress. I think if that resolution passes our committee, which it will, that it could simply be referred directly to the Department of Justice. Now, we can debate that. But since it's not really a law, it doesn't have an exact procedure. It doesn't have a procedure where it goes to the president for signature. It doesn't have to go to the House. I myself have individually referred him in the past for prosecution. I sent two letters saying that he destroyed records and he lied to Congress, both felonies. I sent that to the Biden DOJ. It wasn't acted upon. I've also sent it to the Trump DOJ twice.
2: Well, maybe this time will be different. Let's hope so. All right. We'll see how things shake out overnight, and then we see you tomorrow.
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9: From the Zoom Tan Studios in Naples, go from pale to perfect in minutes. This is WGUF Marco Island, Naples.
13: News this hour from Town Hall. I'm Keith Peters in Washington. Iranian missiles launched at Jordan have been intercepted.
15: Jordan has said its military managed to intercept 5 Iranian missiles early on Wednesday. The interceptions come hours after the U.S. military said it had knocked down an Iranian missile barrage launched against American forces in the Middle East, shattering a brief pause in fighting. The U.S. military also confirmed it worked with Saudi Arabia's forces to strike sites in Iraq, where it says it targeted Iranian-backed militias. The Iranian strikes come a day after an Iranian government spokesperson said recent U.S. strikes destroyed critical infrastructure in Iran, including an airport tower and several bridges and tunnels. I'm Karen Shamas.
13: During a Senate Homeland Security Committee hearing examining events surrounding the COVID-19 pandemic, Chairman Rand Paul asks Dr. Anthony Fauci if he regrets backing research in China that may have played a role in how the pandemic started.
0: What was the reasoning, and are you sorry, basically, for making the decision? Would you, you know, like, given another chance, say, well, gosh, circumstances now, as I know, maybe it wasn't a wise thing. Can you explain to the committee why you chose to fund this dangerous research in China?
7: On the advice of counsel, I respectfully decline to answer, based upon my rights under the Fifth Amendment of the Constitution.
13: The Federal Reserve left its key interest rate unchanged Wednesday despite persistently high inflation and a spike in energy prices caused by the Iran war. The Fed's rate-setting committee reached the 9-3 decision after 2 days of deliberations. It was a rough day on Wall Street as a result of that interest rate decision. The Dow was down by 1,153 points. The Nasdaq dropped 433. More at townhall.com.
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14: The Federal Reserve left its key interest rate unchanged today despite persistently high inflation and a spike in energy prices. Federal Reserve Board Chairman Kevin Warren says three members dissented from the decision to leave that key interest rate unchanged.
16: I asked for a good family fight and I got one. That's the purpose. That's the design feature.
14: Citing national security risks, the Federal Communications Commission banning imports now of new foreign-made humanoid robots and power inverters.
17: The move targets China, which dominates the global market for humanoid robot. The FCC ban also includes quadruped robots, often called robot dog.
14: And it was a rough day on Wall Street today. The Dow Jones Industrial Average was low all day, closed down by 1,153 points at the closing bell. The Nasdaq was back down by 433. The S&P 500 lost 112. For the Wall Street Business Report, I'm Bob Agnew.
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0: think that if he would have not taken the fifth, he probably would have continued lying. I don't think he would have told the truth, and that would have been big trouble for him. And Polo makes a good point during the break. I mean, if he does tell the truth, which he should have, and he doesn't have protections of the Fifth Amendment because he can't be incriminated, states can then take what he said in that and use it against him, which is probably why his lawyer said take the fifth. Scott, Toledo, let's go.
1: Yeah, thanks for taking my phone call. You kind of stole my thunder there. I was going to say, he's not out of the woods just yet.
0: Right.
1: He's got 50 states that could bring charges up on him for state charges.
0: 100%. Scott, you're right, and I appreciate you calling in. He can be charged by states, and I think Texas should charge him. I think that Florida should charge him. They can be the start of this process to make sure he gets charged. Before I give you the interview with Ron Johnson, you need to see some of what he did today.
2: Were you ever made aware of the fact that Peter Marks was warned that the algorithm was going to hide the safety signals? And were you told that senior FDA officials were given dozens, shown dozens of safety signals associated with the COVID injection?
3: On the advice of counsel, I respectfully decline to answer based upon my rights under the Fifth Amendment to the Constitution.
0: So ridiculous. Then this happens, and Johnson didn't let up.
2: On March 27, 2020, you wrote in your diary, "To my surprise yesterday, the POTUS sent a letter to governors outlining a plan to reopen county by county while monitoring the spread of virus in low-risk counties. This was half-baked and never shown to Deb or I before it was sent out." So we have evidence that, in fact, you were fully aware of it and certainly approved it, if not authored it. So I was just simply asking you, I mean, is that true? I mean, did you literally lie to your own diary? Did you know of that letter sent out to governors about reopening county by county? Again, Mr. Chairman, I'd ask you to ask the witness to just answer that one simple question.
0: Thank you, Scott.
3: On the advice of counsel, I respectfully decline to answer based upon my rights under the Fifth Amendment to the Constitution.
0: And what about our right to know if you were a lying liar? What about our right to know why our relative or friend, that other person that we were watching play sports, died, just croaked? But what about our right to know whether we can even trust the institutions that we fund and finance when it comes to our health in central government? I guess none of that matters to Fauci. The guy sat there still collecting his $430,000 a year. According to Johnson and others, he's worth $12 million now. How did that happen? And he gets to sit there, you know, in all of his glory with his full pardon federally and not answer a question. They need to bring him up on charges of contempt. Going to talk to Ron Johnson about that and more when we come back. Stay here.
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6: Southwest Florida is MAGA country. 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

0: is what I've been saying for years, that Michigan should be in Central Time. I agree with that.
1: Oh, 100%. I don't understand why it's in Eastern Time.
0: Yeah, because I think they wanted Eastern Time to extend as far as it possibly could. But, it should not be 10 o'clock. There should really be 9 o'clock when it's still light out in the middle of the summertime.
1: Totally.
0: But, he's right on both counts. I'll be honest with you. Again, it doesn't really affect me either way. If I had a gun to my head, I'd say daylight savings time because you've got more time later with sunshine. But that said, I don't care. Just stop changing the clocks. Pick one and then just do it. I don't think that's complicated. So we do try to respond to what people say on social media. We do try to respond to what people say on emails. If they're appropriate, some of you write dumb emails that we just delete. Then we laugh as we delete it. Sometimes we'll print them out and then put them in a fire and laugh at it as it burns. You know what I mean, Sam?
1: Oh, I love our annual fire-burning email.
0: Oh, it's
1: time.
0: Wonderful. And there are only two or three emails. Not like there are a lot of negative ones.
1: Right, yeah.
0: There you
1: it's
0: go.
1: A very small fire.
0: It's what we do. By the way, yesterday I did bring you this story about the former FCC officials opposing early review of Disney-owned ABC licenses. And again, I've got Brendan Carr on today. He's the FCC commissioner. He's the chairman. I should say he's a commissioner, but he's also the chair. And I asked him about this directly. Do you care what these former people say? This is from Reuters. Former FCC officials say the review could let the agency revoke ABC licenses years early. Carr ordered the reviews in April, though renewals were not due until October. The FCC said the move followed a year-long probe of Disney diversity policies. Yeah, it's all true. And he's the chairman for a reason. A bipartisan group of former U.S. communications regulators on yesterday, urged the Federal Communications Commission to abandon an unusual early review of broadcast licenses held by Disney's 8 company-owned ABC television stations, calling the move a threat to free speech. And of course, it's not a threat to free speech. If you're out there saying that MAGA killed Charlie Kirk, if you're out there saying that Melania Trump has the glow of an expectant widow, you should be reviewed. Because that's not just free speech. The second one is threatening. The first one is accusing an entire movement of killing somebody who was in the movement. So, yeah, you can be reviewed. Keep it here. Coming back.
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